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1: You guys regain composure.
2: We never lost composure. We just stayed poised. Stuck to our principles, stuck to our system, and just turned up the energy a little bit.
1: You had 12 of your 25 in the fourth quarter. What do you enjoy about these gotta have it moments in the playoffs?
2: I mean, I just enjoy my team. I want my season in. I enjoy winning. Just trying to make the best play. I had a lot of turnovers. A lot of things I can clean up on. So, I'm excited to get to the film session and get better.
1: Well, listen, you guys pick a 2-0 lead in the series. You want to, of course, carry this on the road. How do you get it done in Cleveland?
2: Turning up our energy even more. Getting better from this game. There's a lot of things we clean up. They're a tough team to beat at home. So we're going to have to come in with high-level focus and competitive spirit, and we can get the job done.
3: 12 points in the fourth quarter, definitely nothing to shake a stick at, right? That's gotta have it time, right? I mean, that's winning the game. That's stone cutting time. That's the time that we're talking about James Harden stepping up. You had Kate Cunningham score 12 in the fourth quarter. James Harden had 10 in the whole game.
4: It's not enough, man. And it's the same old song. You go digital underground.
3: I'm about to say, with you. Hey. All around the world, the same song.
4: You go four tops, same old song.
3: Yes.
4: For our parents and grandparents' generation, the bottom line is he needs to step up, and it should be easier for James Harden. He now has the luxury of not having the axe to grind that he is the guy. He has Donovan Mitchell. He is automatically, by default, the number two scorer on the team. So it should be easier for him because most of the pressure lies now on Spider Mitchell, and he is rising to the occasion. He cannot do it alone. I don't know what it is. James Harden is a Hall of Fame player. You pay your money. He gives you your money's worth. I don't know what it is about the postseason where he totally becomes a different player and is not clutch.
3: You know, you got to give Jared Allen a lot of credit. I mean, he dropped in 22 points. He's trying to help out Donovan Mitchell. He got to the free throw line 10 times. Right. And so, I mean, there was a discrepancy when it came to free throws and talking about Spider Mitchell not getting to the line enough. And he got to the charity stripe 9 times, knocking down 7. Jared Allen gets there 10 times, knocks down 8. James Harden only gets there 4 times. Now he knocks down all 4, but home team, he is great at the free throw line. So if you're not going to knock down 3-pointers as he was 0-for-4, why not take it to the rack and get the easy buckets from the free throw line like he's so good at doing?
4: In order to make free throws, a foul has to be called. Guess what? The games are going to be officiated, so you're not going to get as many free throws as you would in the regular season. You make shots. You don't have to take or make free throws if you make shots. And when you go 3-for-13 and you don't show up in the fourth quarter, it's not enough. The Cleveland Cavaliers have enough to deal with the Pistons. I think the Pistons are going to move on, but they have enough to compete and at least get this thing to where it is a competitive series. They will not compete. They will not have a shot, and they will get run out of any gym if James Harden doesn't start making some shots in the first, second, third, and for the love of God, in the fourth quarter when they need it the most.
3: Well, he's got to stop settling for jumpers, right? I mean, that was something that Kenny Atkinson had said about Spider Mitchell. Can't get to the free throw line if you're not, going to the rim, right? If you settle for too many jumpers, you're not going to get, the calls like that. You're not going to go to the charity stripe. There's a reason why Jared Allen went to the line 10 times. Where does he live? In the paint, right? So that's right. Why he's going to get those calls and he's going to get to the line. James Harden has got to do that. He is the definition of a free throw merchant. Like, he's a guy that can manufacture free throws. And again, if your jumper's not going to drop, he could easily go to the line 10 times and knock down 10 shots. I could easily see him going 10-for-10 from the line. So he's got to figure out a way to be able to contribute more points, assists, and less turnovers. But here's their head coach, Kenny Atkinson, talking about Harden's struggles and points to figure out himself.
5: We took 2 shots in the second half. I'll put that on me. We tried to, I think, the idea in the second half is to push the pace, and try to play quicker and get the ball up the court. And he was doing a great job getting off it. But our offense isn't at a point now, like when him

0: Back two times. 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
1: Hefty, hefty, hefty.
0: Hefty slider bag. Silly with a slide. One more time now, y'all. Come on.
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3: 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Right there, just stay still. 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
6: 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A trip around the diamond and we'll start in New York.

0: Shake the bag two times. 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
1: Hefty, hefty, hefty.
0: Hefty slider bag. Seal it with a slide. One more time now, y'all. Come on.
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5: Coming up on SportsCenter All Night. 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
6: Out of control, throws it away. Caruso's got it. Stays in the open court. Look out below, Bobby. Rocks the baby with a two-hand dunk.
5: The Cavs and Pistons battle in the Motor City.
7: Curran lobs deep inside. It's off the right hand of Cunningham. Saved by Cunningham. There's Robinson back to Cunningham. Corner right three. And got it.
5: Stanley Cup playoff action continues on the ice between the Hurricanes and Flyers.
8: Back across, Svechnikov's got to go skate to stick. He goes low to high for Gostisbehere's pair. Now send it across. They score!
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9: 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It well. Going back is Mars. The dad strength is there. It's gone.
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10: 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Stanley Cup playoffs roll on. Plenty of action on the diamond. Rookie mini camps in the NFL and March Madness expansion is official. But we'll start in the association out west, Lakers Thunder. Lakers looking for some life in this one after falling by almost 20 points in Tuesday's Game 1, where LA's 90 points that night were its fewest in a playoff game since 2021. The Thunder became the first defending champ to start the playoffs 5-0 since the 2017 Cavaliers. Lakers came in tonight a 15.5-point underdog, according to DraftKings Sportsbook. For LeBron James, that matches the largest of his career. James got that.

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4: 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Posting jobs, sifting through resumes, interviews with unqualified applicants, being ghosted. What if you could link with dozens of

0: Looking forward to a glorious day here in the Dairy State here in southeastern Wisconsin as Jen, Gabe, and Chewy gets underway. No Gabe Neitzel for the final day, but we do have Chew and we do have Joshy. And of course, I'm Jen. I want to begin with the countdown. We talked yesterday about how it's 47 days till the NBA draft. It's actually only a few days, two days until the NBA lottery, which means that everybody is on Giannis watch. And I think we will get some clarity or at least some direction after the lottery takes place and we see where the Bucks land in the NBA lottery. But there are going to be, I think, lots of reports that come out. People who have information that sort of gives us a hint as to what is going to happen with the Giannis sweepstakes, the Jansens, as we have endearingly called it here at ESPN Milwaukee for some time now. Chris Haynes, too, is somebody who is connected to Giannis, who has been following Giannis's journey for a very long time. Joshy, do we have the sound from Chris Haynes?
1: Yes, Chris Haynes appeared on Sirius NBA Radio yesterday.
0: Here's what he had to say.
2: I just believe that it's very likely that we've seen Giannis in a Bucks uniform for the last time. I just think it's very likely. So, you know, this is the time. This is the time to move. You can't, you know, if Giannis were to tell them, hey, I'm not resigning here. I'm not doing the extension. Mm-hmm. The Bucks, I think the Bucks have to move him. So, this is where it's really getting serious.
0: Okay. What do you think, Chew?
3: I think he's listened to our show and is just regurging what we've said. Really didn't give us much. Does he know Giannis? Is he his guy?
0: I don't know if he's his guy, but Joshy, would you say that like when information comes out and Chris Haynes has it, the general school of thought is that it's coming from someone in Giannis's camp, fair or unfair?
1: I don't know about that specifically, but what I will say, as soon as Dame showed up, Chris Haynes really appeared on the Giannis beat and seemed to have a lot of information as it pertained to Giannis. He was closely tied with Dame, and then it seems like there was a little bit of, hey, while I'm here working with one superstar, I might as well get in with the other. So he is not totally in the dark when it comes to Giannis.
3: Let me ask you, can you bet on this at Pato?
1: They do not.
0: Yeah, it'd be a very specific prop bet.
1: When things have knowable outcomes by certain people, they to make sure they don't run afoul of gaming commissions, they don't offer those types of bets.
0: It's why, and we talked about this, I think, when we were around the Super Bowl, it's why they don't do the Gatorade.
1: Yes.
0: Because somebody somewhere knows the answer to that. It is not something that is going to develop, you know, as the day goes on. And so for that reason, they will not offer it as a bet.
3: And then there was the issue with the Detroit Lions.
1: Correct.
3: Who someone leaked the plays inside of the 5-yard line, which most teams do. A lot like the first 15, you rank the plays you want to run, you know, inside the 20, inside the 15, inside the 10, and there was a lot of betting going on Jared Goff to score the first touchdown, which it turned he did.
1: Yes.
3: Right, Joshy?
1: But he scored it, and it got called back.
3: The sky judge said, yeah, I brought it back. I'm surprised it doesn't happen more.
1: It does. You just don't know it.
3: You think so?
1: It does in college football. I can tell you that a whole lot. In places because where it's off
3: like
1: college
3: an equipment
1: sports.
3: Manager, for example, there's an equipment manager setting the ball on a Friday when we practice red zone, right? And he knows. He's smart enough to know, okay, the first play they run from inside the 20, that's play number one because you really run them in sequence. I'm surprised that doesn't happen more. Like with Bill Walsh, when we stole the first 15, that waitress should have went, is there a bet whether the first play is going to be a run or a pass? Bet the house.
0: I'm not sure that it was as everywhere back then as it is now. Right? Like you certainly couldn't do it on an app back when you guys had the playbook.
3: No.
0: You'd have to find a bookie. So it was a little more complicated to make a bet on the plays back in the day. So it was not just the Chris Haynes stuff yesterday. And the problem with social media is you never know when something is from. I said this to you guys last week when we saw Kyle Kuzma and Giannis dapping it up on the sideline of a basketball game. I said, I don't know when this was from. Turns out it was from that weekend. They were at some Euro basketball tournament. But the problem with social media is you never know when a video is from. Here is a video of someone catching Giannis Antetokounmpo. I think it's outside the arena. That looks like the background. We're going to show the video on the YouTube stream. It looks like outside.
4: Man, stop playing.
0: All right, first of all, the music that the gentleman is playing in his car is going to sort of overshadow what is being said. But, Joshy, can you play that again? It is a TikTok video. Play it again, and let's listen intently to what Giannis is saying to this guy.
4: Don't want me, man. Man, stop playing.
0: They don't want me, man. Am I right? Am I interpreting? Am I hearing correctly? They don't want
1: me,
0: man.
1: That is exactly what you heard there.
0: They don't want me, man. And then the guy says, man, stop playing. Okay, I'm listening. I'm. What do we got? Tell me the interpretation. What does that mean? Is Giannis referring to the Bucks? Do we think?
3: Of course. My interpretation is all prima donnas turn into babies. They do. I remember I said it one time, joking around with Brett. Hey, Hasselbeck, you better be careful. He's going to beat you out for your job. Hasselbeck, I played with him at Boston College one year, knew him real well, joking around. He wouldn't talk to me for like 3 days. He was literally upset over that. And we know how thin-skinned Rodgers is. I mean, what the hell else do they have to do? They want to give you a wheelbarrow full of money. It is out there. How does that translate to they don't want me? How? Grow up.
0: That is an interesting point, Chu. So the Supermax is on the table.
3: Yeah.
0: If as long as the Supermax is on the table, how, you're saying, could Giannis interpret that as they don't want me?
3: I have no idea.
0: Joshy, what do you think about that? Can you square that?
1: I can. It's not going to make the most sense, but I think even if it ends up where Giannis has to request the trade, what he'll say is they don't want me because they're not doing the things it would take to require me to stay here, be it roster building and improvement and making us a championship contender. Think no further than the way he approached with Eric Name when he said, if we look like a team that can compete for a championship, we can hang up with the phone, and then they didn't hang up. So that's probably the middle ground, if I were to be Giannis, put myself into Giannis's mind here. That's the way he would try and square those comments with the reality of both governors, for the Milwaukee Bucks saying, either he signs the extension or we have to trade him. They've put it out in plain language, and there's a reason they've led with those statements. They want everyone to know in the fan base that the onus is on the superstar. The superstar is making the decision to not sign the Supermax extension. Therefore, we have no other option but to trade him.
3: Mm-hmm. I think he lost his power and he doesn't like it. He doesn't like to be told, hey, we're making a decision by the draft. Well, what do you mean? I'm president.
0: So then I want to be clear. If that is the case, if that is what is transpiring inside the Bucks organization, it is simply going to come down to who can make the best offer. What team out there can put the best package together for Giannis? If you believe that all of the signs are pointing to, and Chris Haynes is saying he thinks that Giannis has probably played his last game in a Bucks uniform, then all this is going to come down to is which team around the league can put together the best package for Giannis Antetokounmpo.
1: See, the problem inherent inside of that, though, is Giannis would have to agree to an extension. Yeah. So he would have the ability to say, here are the 2-3 teams I'd like to go to, and here's the amount of things I think they should send back to the Milwaukee Bucks for me. because also he doesn't want to go somewhere where the cupboard is going to be entirely dry, and he's going to end up in a similar situation as he is with the Bucks right now, where they have no more assets, and they can't go out and improve their team either.
0: Yeah, that's the comment that Jaylian makes in our YouTube stream. If he goes elsewhere, he will be the second fiddle. He will not be the face. He will not be competing for a championship right off the bat, nor what team will take his brothers. I actually saw that circulating on social media as well, that, you know, and again, who can say the veracity of some of these things that you see on social media, but it was that there are teams who are concerned that Giannis might also want to, dictate some of the roster spots wherever he goes. Is that a legitimate concern? Who can say? I don't know if Giannis would do that if he went to another team, but that is another narrative that is out there surrounding the Giannis situation. 800-990-3776. Let us know what you think. Chris Haynes is reporting, this is a report for those of you out there on the YouTube stream who are saying, take a 2-second video and pontificate. I will also remind you, Chris Haynes is reporting that Giannis may have played his last game as a Buck. You can pick your side. There are going to be people out there who say, Chris Haynes doesn't know anything. Chris Haynes isn't connected. I see people saying, Thanasis told us that the only people in Giannis's camp are him and Thanasis. Sure. Fine.
1: You know
0: who I sat next to yesterday at the hair salon? Giannis's wife. Is she in his camp? Does she have a say in any of this?
1: As a loyal listener to Thanasis, Chris Haynes has appeared on that show.
0: Huh? What?
1: Think maybe there's a family connection there?
3: If we were to poll, this question, have the Bucks done everything possible to keep Giannis happy? How would it turn out? 80-20 in favor of the Bucks?
0: I believe that the Bucks have done as much as they can,
3: yeah,
0: to put a team around Giannis that can compete for championships. Mm-hmm. They have gotten unlucky with certain injuries. The Dame Lillard thing did not work out, and they find themselves sort of backed into a corner. And as much as they would like for Giannis to be the driving force behind him continuing his career in Milwaukee, which is to say that he would have to say, you know what? Yes, I want to win another title, but I want to stay in Milwaukee. This is the only home I've ever known. I'm loyal to this team. I want to finish my career here. That, to me, it seems like is what the Bucks would need at this point to keep Giannis in Milwaukee. Because I think we're all looking at the landscape going, it just doesn't seem like the buttons and levers are there for this Bucks roster to get close to a championship caliber team.
3: I think he just wants to be relevant. And if he stays with the Bucks, he's not going to be relevant.
0: See, I just don't understand that thought process, though. Not necessarily by you two, but, like, what's relevancy? Like, he's the star of the team. He's the face of the city. People come from, you know, miles away, states away, to watch him play when he's healthy. Shai Gilgeous-Alexander is the star in Oklahoma City. You know, and he's got relevancy in the league. You know, Nikola Jokic is the star in Denver. He's got relevancy in the league.
1: I think the relevance is more towards the team and the surrounding. Not being in the playoffs, not being a team that's picked to potentially win the championship is irrelevant, I think, in Giannis's mind. And I think that's the way it would be approached.
0: 800-990-3776. The information out there today is Chris Haynes is reporting that he believes Giannis may have played his last game as a buck. And we have this TikTok video. And again, not sure when it's from. Wish there was more. We're going to post it. I'm going to have you play it one more time, Joshy, as we go to break here. It is Giannis in his truck outside what looks to be Pfizer Forum. Can't tell for sure, but the grating on the side of the building looks like the side of the arena.
5: Don't move me, man. Man, stop playing.
0: One more time, Joshy.
6: Don't move me, man.
5: Man, stop playing.
0: They don't want me, man. That's what he said.
3: Grow up.
0: Again, not sure when it's from. feels like it would have been posted whenever it was, right? If you, I'm thinking the mind of a TikToker, the mind of a social media person. You see Giannis, do you sit on that video? Do you hold it?
1: No.
0: Or do you shoot it right to your socials?
1: It appears to be also the same vehicle he was in at a drive-thru recently where he was posted grabbing ice cream within the past handful of days. So seems like those videos all are coming out around the same time.
0: We've got Jason Wilde coming up here on Jen, Gabe, and Chewy. We're going to talk to Craig Karmazin as well. There is a ceremony taking place this weekend at AmFam Field as the Brewers welcome the Yankees to town. We'll talk about it all as Jen, Gabe, and Chewy rolls on.
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8: An accident westbound, 894, still causing some headaches right through the hail interchange. Left lane's blocked on the ramp to get onto northbound 894, so watch out for that. We've also got this other accident on westbound 94, right about at Elm Grove Road. It is off on the left shoulder, so it's not in traffic, but you still want to be careful heading past that. Otherwise, westbound delays right through the stadium interchange to Hawley Road. Southbound 41's heavy from Appleton down to Capitol, northbound from north to Burleigh. 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And checking the TMJ4 Storm King forecast today. Mostly sunny skies, a high of 63. Tonight, a few sprinkles, partly cloudy with a low of 48. From the WTMJ Traffic Center, I'm Debbie Lazaga on 94.5 ESPN.
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3: It's a good day when we get to share the airwaves with our friend and teammate, Jason Wilde. Good morning, Jason. Happy Friday.
1: Happy Friday, Jennifer. How are you guys?
3: Good. So the NFL schedule is expected to be released next week, maybe Wednesday, maybe Thursday. Who can say? I'm putting you in charge. If you got to make the Packers NFL schedule for 2026, which team are you scheduling for the first game?
1: Oh, Bears Packers at Soldier Field.
3: Seriously?
1: Sunday Night Football.
3: Seriously?
1: Huh? Yeah.
4: That's not fair.
1: Yeah.
3: Why? I don't like it.
1: Why?
4: But Jason, does the league generally, I mean, I know the league likes teams like Dallas, New England,
1: Green Bay, Kansas City.
4: Do they like the Packers? I'd like to think they would.
3: A million percent.
4: So why wouldn't they start them off? All right, what's fair?
3: Oh, my goodness.
4: Well, maybe a little skewed. Let's say Micah Parsons is out for four games. How about three cupcakes in one Buffalo Bill?
3: Okay. So
4: I think that's what everyone's hoping for.
3: Jason, you asked why not. To the point that Chu just made, Micah Parsons is out. Tucker Kraft is out. I don't want to play a division game right out of the gate when the team is not at full strength. I'd rather take, Jeff Hafley and company coming to Lambeau, Malik Willis under center. Let's see how that, you know, transitioning Dolphins team does. A lot of pomp and circumstance surrounding the head coach and the quarterback, but, you know, maybe not as tough an opponent as somebody in the division right out of the gate.
1: Yeah, but you put me in charge. Put me in charge.
3: All right, well, then you need
1: to... And I'm not a fan.
3: Then you need to defend your decision.
1: Well, because I'm not a fan. I'm not here to schedule it to make it better for the Packers to win. You know, if you want to have a Packers fan do it, you know, call Tausch. I'm sure Tausch would love to set up, you know, cupcakes to start the season. That's great.
3: Well, Chewy as well, apparently.
1: Yeah, clearly. And first of all, I think Tucker Kraft will play in the opener. I really do.
3: Well, that's great
1: news. Don't think that he'll be. That's an opinion. I'm not a doctor, nor do I play one on the Yuengling guest hotline. Yuengling, America's oldest brewery, 197 years, Gabe tells me. Now in Wisconsin, DG Yuengling and Son, Pottsville, PA, enjoy responsibly. Look, given the circumstances and Micah Parsons, look, Jeff Hafley is aware of Micah Parsons not being ready for the opener. He said at the NFL meetings he'd love to start the season in Green Bay against the Packers because he wouldn't have to deal with Micah Parsons. So he's thinking the same way you guys are. I'm thinking in terms of storylines, the opener against the Bears, given everything that happened and given how douchey their coach is and everything else, I thought that made more sense. But you're right. If you asked me, Jason, I'm putting you in charge of making the schedule as easy as possible for the Packers, then there's a different discussion to be had. Here's the thing that I'm still, I don't want to say worried about, because I'm not like tossing and turning at night over this, but curious about. There are two games on that schedule against teams that are the designated home team overseas. The Munich game with the Lions and the Paris game with the Saints. Do you, as a Packers fan, or Jen, in your case, Packers observer, do you want the Packers to get one of those games in a foreign land?

as opposed to on the road at that team's home venue. Like, if we're, again, trying to make the schedule easier for the Packers or beneficial to the Packers, even though they've had some success in Detroit the last 3 years, I think they've won two of the last three in Detroit on Thanksgiving, would you rather play the Lions in Munich on a neutral site where everybody's cheering for everybody, or do you not want

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1: Fans obviously love to travel and love to drink, so I would think that a game in New Orleans would be a greater home field advantage for the Packers than that game in Paris. Right. If they played the same.
2: And again, that's not to say that Packers fans wouldn't travel overseas. They would, and they have. But to your point again, does that, you know, cancel out the travel of getting to those international games for a team that, unfortunately, thanks to Matt LaFleur, now has a reputation of not being at their best for those games?
1: And a deserved reputation. And he... It's too late for him to now pretend that he doesn't mind international
2: Correct.
1: Games because we all know how he really feels.
2: Yeah,
1: so,
2: can't put the toothpaste back in the tube.
1: And unring the bell, if you will. I would say this too. Sorry, Matty. It's going to be every year, right? That's what Mark Murphy told us on his way out the door. That's what Ed Policy has mentioned now. So we're, you know, if you're going to continue to be the Packers coach for a number of more years, be prepared, because you're going to be on foreign soil probably for one game every year in the very near future.
3: That's just, I mean, I get it, but it shouldn't it be one game when they have the 9 home game schedule?
1: Couldn't agree with you more, and which it's would be just half the league. So you'd play, well, I guess that maybe that's exactly what they're going to do now that I think about it, right? Because the other team would obviously have to play somebody. You're saying the 16 teams that would have 9 home games would Correct. Play each other? So there'd be 8 international games? Yeah, that's not. They're not interested in that, buddy. They want to grow the game.
3: I just don't.
1: They want to make sure that. You know, that's why they're. Yeah. By the way, that's also why they're so supportive as a parent of daughters. You know, I think Sid, Maddie, I don't think so, but Sid could probably be pretty decent at flag football. She's a pretty good soccer player. She can throw the ball pretty well as a football player, I think. But the reason why the NFL, like, they're not doing this just because, oh, we love girls and we're really supportive of female athletics. They want more fans and more money, right? Like, this is why they're doing the international thing to the degree they are. They're not, oh, we really like our folks overseas to really enjoy our game. No, it's a the cash cow for them. So again, they are always looking to expand their reach and their brand. So they don't care about 9 games, home games on your schedule. They don't care that Matt LaFleur doesn't like road to go, you know, across the pond. They care about the bottom line, and they see international games as a very good revenue stream that has not been tapped into, just like gambling had not been tapped into until a couple of years ago.
3: All right, another question that's not really a question, because I don't want to lose my turn here, but I'm just a curious
1: I love those.
3: Person, Jason.
1: Yeah, you may very not. Curious.
2: Proceeds to ask question.
3: You may not know this. I certainly do not. But when, and there were no international games at this time in my career, but when they played in Milwaukee 3 games, do you know if the league went to the Packers and said, okay, what games do you guys want to play in Milwaukee? Or did they just do it all on their own? Because that was such, even though we loved playing in County Stadium because we were actually pretty good down there.
1: Yeah.
3: You think the league went to them and said, because it's really unfair, the fact that we had to play down there because it was like half of a home game.
1: It was, correct. Yeah.
3: Did the league consult with the Packers and ask them what games they want to play there?
1: Yes, to some degree, within reason. Bob Harlan, both after he moved the games, what was that, following 94? Because I was there in 94 as a fan when, a fan in terms of being in the stands. I guess I wasn't really the most vocal cheering person even before I started covering the team officially. But I was there when Favre ran the ball in after Holmgren told him, under no circumstances should you run, you knucklehead. And so I do believe that the mentality was, and that was 3 games, obviously, that

0: did that for. Yeah. But they, Bob Harlan certainly had some sway. But again, like, it didn't, the NFL, as much as everyone loves Bob Harlan, whether you were Paul Tagliabue or the people that called the office and he picked up his phone himself, he didn't always get his way. And we definitely saw that later on after they moved the Milwaukee games to Green Bay, and he would always, always, always push for Game 2 and Game 5 to not be weekday or night games because of that exact reason, because he did care about Milwaukee fans being on I-43 after the game, and some of them probably having had too many beverages to be doing that. So, yes, not to the degree that they just got to pick, okay, we want to play the Seahawks and the Oilers in Milwaukee or whatever it might be. Because there were times where it felt like they almost always played the Lions in Milwaukee, right? And so I am fairly certain that one of the things that Bob would say is, look, don't move the Bears game to Milwaukee. Like, that's probably a fairly safe assumption.
1: Yeah,
0: like I think that I remember going to a Packers Bears like preseason game, and there's a great story. I mean, I was young and I didn't really realize what was going on, but with Ditka and Forrest Gregg coming to blows. Because the sidelines were on the same side of the field, if you recall. So, yes, to answer your statement, that really was a question, even though you said it wasn't going to be and you didn't want to lose your turn. I think they had some version of input. I feel like Mark Murphy had some input for a number of years trying to avoid international games. Because, look, McCarthy didn't want to do them either. He just was a little smarter about not showing how much he didn't like them. But, like, one of the things that Bob Harlan and Mark Murphy both talked about was how important it is to the local economy. So the agreement that they eventually struck, even though it was ignored for that. No, I guess it wasn't. I guess that was a Philly home game. Was that, look, you can't, our community needs that economic impact of those home games. So, if you want to send us overseas, okay, we understand eventually we're going to have to go. They were the last team to go, but we would prefer if it wasn't a home game when you did it to us. And it hasn't been yet.
2: Jason, let me ask you this real quick. Did Jason Vrabel essentially confirm that Matthew Golden didn't know the playbook inside and out when he made comments on him this week?
0: Yes, he did. And again, I understand why Packers fans... And I know I've told you this multiple times about that Jordan Love quote about him, how much his route running improved, right? Because that means that early in the season, his route running wasn't very good. So while Jordan was trying to pay him a compliment, that was a tell as well. And that doesn't mean that, Matthew Golden isn't going to be a good player for them. Like, I specifically asked both James Jones and Randall Cobb when we were talking to them before the tailgate tour about him and about the wide receiver dynamic, because I really want to write this story now that I've gotten a lot of other people's input on it. I was the one who asked Matt LaFleur after the draft if it was more difficult than he acknowledged to try and keep everybody happy in that room, and that was when he said it was a problem. And then he hurriedly said, it was a good problem. Nope, too late, Matt. You already said it was a problem. So, too bad. But those two things were both factors. The first-round pick, being a rookie. Like, this is not an indictment, by the way. I mean, knucklehead you're on the air with here. Like, in 1992, would not have been the same guy he was when he went to three Pro Bowls. So, this is, everybody, when we talk about this, it's not like me saying, oh, Matthew Golden sucks and he was lazy and he's not very smart. No, he was a rookie. That happens with rookies. But I will say this, and I think this is what Vrabel was driving at as well. The training wheels are off now. Like, we need you to be the guy that we drafted you to be. And so the fact that he came back and said he'd watched all this film of himself and could see how he wasn't going at full speed because he was indecisive. LaFleur has this great line that I use with Sid and Team Sports too, which is indecisive equals ineffective, which I think is so simple but so true. If you don't know what you're doing, you're going to be thinking too much and not reacting. So I don't know what Matthew Golden 2026 is going to look like, but certainly he's going to be in a much better position to succeed, and they're going to need him much more to succeed.
2: Jason, we appreciate you hanging out with us. Go ahead, Chu.
1: It's just not knowing the play, because half of those plays, and there's probably 140 pass plays in a game, you have to know the conversion.
2: Yes. Let me read the quote from Vrabel real quick, too, okay. So you know what he said. He said he's always been able to catch the ball and run through the football, and that's what great receivers do. His hand-eye coordination, I'd say, is one of the better ones I've been around. So he can do that. But now the mental part. He's starting to become a lot more confident, and I can feel it, you know. But I've always said, if you don't know the playbook, guys, inside and out, and every adjustment and every route conversion and when the quarterback's going to throw it, I think it's hard to play fast all the time because there's always a little bit of doubt. And just doing the reps over and over again and competing the way he does, we're all fired up about him.
0: Yeah, yep. Nailed it, Jennifer.
1: Yeah.
2: Oh, reading well on the radio? Woo! Thank goodness.
0: Oh, I love reading on the radio. One right. of my favorite things
1: to do. Did you
0: just do
1: a flare?
0: Yeah.
1: Well, she just did a flare.
2: Oh, I've been told that I have one of the best flares. You know, when we had Rick Flair on Thanalysis, everybody was doing their woos, and I did a woo, and Tony Cartagena said mine was the best woo.
1: That was pretty good.
2: All right. Sounds like you agree with him. All right, Jason, we appreciate you hanging out with us on this fine Friday. Have a great one. We'll talk to you again soon.
0: Take care. Be good.
2: Jason Wilde joined us on the Yingling Hotline, as he told us, the oldest brewery in America, now officially in Wisconsin. DG Yingling & Son, Pottsville, PA. 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
4: Westbound 894. We got backups from 27th Street all the way into the Hale interchange. There's a crash there on the ramp to get onto 894 northbound that's blocking the left lane there. Westbound 94 slowing down from about 35th Street to Holly Road. Eastbound coming out of the stadium to about 35th. And then southbound 41, kind of a heavy ride there before Appleton Avenue all the way down to Capitol Drive. 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And checking the TMJ4 Storm Team forecast today. Mostly sunny skies, a high of 63. Tonight, a few sprinkles, partly cloudy with a low of 48. 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
12: We asked this of Jason Wilde just a few moments ago when he joined the program live. The NFL schedule comes out in less than a week. Who do you want, as a Packers fan, your Green Bay Packers to open the season against at home? There's still no guarantee that they open at home, right? 1, 2, 3, 4, 5, 6, 7, 8, 9, 1, 2, 3, 4, 5, 6, 7, 8. We don't know that they would open the season at home, right, Joshy? They could open on the road. But for the home opener, who do you want?
13: They could open on the road because notably the Badgers and Notre Dame play on Sunday, September 6th at Lambeau Field.
12: But that time was just announced, actually.
13: Yes, 6:30 p.m.
9: Sunday? Did you say Sunday or Saturday?
13: Correct, Sunday.
9: That's weird. For a college football game? Is that week zero, Jen?
12: No. Week zero is usually in August.
13: Yep.
12: Last week of August.
13: I don't know when the NFL schedule starts, but it sort of feels like it would be September 6th, wouldn't it? And they haven't announced the schedule, so I don't know.
12: So who do you guys want?
9: Jets?
12: Jets are on the road.
9: Oh, they are on the road?
12: Yeah.
9: Where do you have that list? I don't know they released that.
12: It's on Packers.com. Okay. Here are the home opponents. Minus the three division opponents, you have Atlanta, Buffalo, Carolina, Miami, Houston, Dallas.
9: Ooh.
12: Now, you can pick one of the division foes. But like I said when we were talking to Jason, I like the idea of Miami because I think we know that Miami's in transition. We have a lot of respect for Jeff Hafley. I think he's going to be a good coach. But I think I'd like to have Miami early in the season as they're still trying to figure things out, especially if the Packers are down Micah Parsons. Jason seems to think that Tucker Kraft will be back for week one. It's a non-conference game. It's a non-division game. It does feel like no harm, no foul. I'm not saying I expect the Dolphins to come into Lambeau and, you know, win. But that to me feels like there'd be a lot of pomp and circumstance. There'd be a lot of, like, storylines to unwrap. And yet, it feels like sort of a harmless opponent. Now, I do have somebody on the ESPN Milwaukee Carbless Talking text line saying, be careful what you wish for. The Finns have a good defense. I'd bring them to Green Bay in December. That from T in La Crosse.
9: I just looked at power rankings.
13: Yeah, you don't got to worry about much
9: there. Came out Wednesday, and they're 32nd. They're the 32nd team in power
13: rankings, also,
9: so they're not losing.
13: Also, it's a full rebuild, all the staff, everyone there.
9: Yeah.
13: Like how we were excited to play the Lions first week last season because they were transitioning with both their coordinators, and look how that ended up for the Packers.
9: Would you guys take 2-2? Two cupcakes and two tough games?
12: So who would your cupcakes be? Again, I'll give you those squads. Atlanta, Buffalo, Carolina, Miami, Houston, Dallas.
9: Atlanta and Miami.
13: Yeah.
9: And then I don't know, because I think they like the Packers, and sometimes they kind of help them out, because the league knows that Micah Parsons isn't going to be ready, right? So I don't know. I think the first four will tell us a lot, whether they like the Packers or they don't like them. Would you rather have, let me ask you this, would you have...
12: I think the league, if I'm honest with you, Chu, doesn't necessarily like each team. They like whatever is going to draw the most eyeballs. And that's why they have been scheduling those division games for the first, you know... Again, I'm talking about what would be ideal from a Packer fan standpoint. I don't want the Packers to have to play a division opponent. I mean, so let's play devil's advocate here. Let's say that the league is like, you have to play a division opponent week one. It's how we're going to get everybody excited about the upcoming season. Fine. Give me the Vikings. Right?
9: Yeah.
12: Fine. If we have to do it, I want to play the Vikings.
9: Yeah, because I think the Bears would be unfair. Right?
12: I mean, it would be must-watch television, for sure.
9: It would.
12: But again, if I'm making the schedule for the Packers' benefit, I don't want to play an important game like that right out of the gate. No Micah Parsons. Yeah.
13: The interesting thing is the NFL has been protecting and putting those division games late because that's when they have the highest stakes and you can crank up viewership.
12: But you got to play them twice.
13: Right, but last year they played like week 14 and week 17. Like, it was in close succession, but if you put the context of the playoff game and then the end of the season, that's the type of thing where you start to go, wouldn't this be a great game to have back, one of the premier rivalries in all of North American sports, and we can put it week one and it can be our big selling point? Like, that's where it becomes interesting.
9: I don't think it would be fair, because Green Bay and Chicago are probably the top of the division, right? Detroit's kind of windows closing a little bit. Because I can tell you this, when Tampa Bay was in our division, right, if we played in Tampa Bay in September, which it's still hot as Hades down here, then the league would say, okay, if you're playing there in September, you have to go to them at the end of December. You know? They would kind of make it fair. So I just think, I don't think the league will do the Bears just because the league's not stupid. They know Parsons out, and it would be a big advantage for the Bears. So
12: 800-990-3776 for the Packers home opener, whenever it is. They may start on the road. Look, I got somebody saying, let's start on the road at the Jets, get that terrible turf out of the way. That's a theory as well. As far as the home opponents go, you obviously have the three division teams. Then you have Atlanta, Buffalo, Carolina, Miami, Houston, and Dallas. Who do you want the Packers to open up with at home? And look, maybe you out there are sitting there going, nah, man, let's go. Division games right out of the gate. Let's play those Lions. Let's play those Bears. I would love to hear your explanation for it.
9: Let me ask you guys this. Would you be okay with a bye week four, which is not a great time for a bye, but it means that Parsons would only miss three games? I would almost say yes, give us a bye week four.
12: I don't like the early bye.
9: I know, but he is he's a field-tilting, he's a game-tilting player.
12: Sure. And you're saying they're giving him the earliest bye possible because the hope is that it gives him an extra week.
9: Correct.
12: When the Packers don't have to play, that he can continue to recover, make sure he's 100%, and then come out of the gate after the bye with Micah Parsons on the roster.
9: Because,
12: I don't know if the juice is worth the squeeze.
9: Because my guess, Jen, is they're going to put him on PUP, which means you miss four games.
12: Just think that that bye being late in the season is so valuable to just get a breather, man.
13: Oh, you could also make an argument giving him a week off 6 weeks after coming back would maybe do him good, seeing as he's rehabbing and coming back from a major injury. Instead of just only missing three games, you sacrifice the game, but then you get a fresher rehabbed version.
12: Reaction rolling in on the YouTube stream. Jim says probably the Sunday night football opener at Chicago. Buffalo to open Super Bowl preview is what Scott says. He wants Buffalo at home. And then Jim saying week five is the first bye. Instead of week four.
9: Okay.
12: 800-990-3776. You are making the Packers schedule, which will be released next week. Who do you want them opening at home against? Are you one of these crazies who wants to get a division game out of the way, out of the gate? Let us know. Otherwise, I'd love to hear who you like for the Packers. Again, my thing is this. We've already talked at length about how the offseason workouts are not as demanding as they have been. We've already talked about how they're backing off the preseason. We've already talked about the soft tissue injuries. So there is a part of me that says if you can do a sort of ramp up in the season because your schedule isn't that demanding early on, that is what is going to be in the best interest of your football team. That is why I'm sitting here going, just give them a couple of easy opponents. I'm not saying that the league is going to do this. I'm just saying in the luck of the draw, I'm kind of hoping it shakes out with a team like Miami, a team like Atlanta, somebody that like is not as formidable an opponent that you can sort of ease your way into the offense, ease your way into the season. 800-990-3776. Got to take a break here on Jen Gabachui. Still a lot of stuff to get to, including the Brewers celebrating CC Sabathia this weekend at the ballpark. We'll talk about that as Jen, Gabe, and Chewy rolls on. If you're looking for a dinner that actually impresses and cocktails that keep the conversation going, head to the second floor of St. Kate the Arts Hotel and discover the studio, kitchen, and cocktails. They've got bold, elevated dinners. They've got thoughtfully crafted cocktails. It's the kind of place where every plate and every pour is made with intention. Come for dinner and stay for another round at the studio, kitchen, and cocktails on the second floor at St. Kate the Arts Hotel.
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12: Come take a spin on the new Wheel of Fortune slot machine and feel the rush of the giant wheel right in front of you at the Pottawatomie Casino Hotel. Crank up the excitement with bonus features, surprise win moments, and plenty of chances to shout, "Come on, big spin!" Be the first one to step up, spin the wheel, and cash in on the action only at Pottawatomie Casino Hotel. Back here on Jen, Gabe, and Chewy, we were just talking about who you want the Packers to open the season with. That schedule will be released. But we also talked to Jason Wilde about Matthew Golden and the comments made by Vrabel about Matthew Golden that essentially confirmed what a lot of people thought, which was that maybe from a mental standpoint, Matthew Golden wasn't where he needed to be to make the contributions to the team that a lot of fans wanted him to make. Joshy, have you changed your tune a little bit on maybe Matt LaFleur's use of Matthew Golden now that you've heard Vrabel say that he didn't really know the playbook inside and out, he didn't know every adjustment or every route conversion, and that contributed to the snap count?
13: Not totally, no. It's on the coaching staff, too, to help him get there. Like, to an extent, yeah, you're responsible for knowing your playbook, but I don't think other players who end up being successful rookies all have it all figured out. I don't think the guys you see emerge at, like, do you think Emeka Buka knew every single thing that had to do with that offense in Tampa Bay? Or do you think they said, this guy's a talent, we need to see him on the field, he's going to make some mistakes, but it's going to be, the juice is going to be worth the squeeze. Also, you learn on the fly, too, on the job, and making him a 50% player or less some games is not going to be conducive to his growth. I think it's convenient excuse-making because they all realize they probably made a mistake and now they've got to point the finger and get the best out of him and, you know, say, hey, you didn't do enough last year, and hope that is a message he takes and then gets even better from.
9: I mean, they could have dialed it back. You know, they could have said, okay, learn these 40 plays and its conversions. Because the problem was when you don't convert when you're supposed to, or you convert when you're not supposed to, it screws the whole play up.
12: All right, Chewy, just for the uninitiated, and Josh, give me a little NFL music here because we're going to get Dr. Football. Explain to the loyal listeners what you mean by the route conversion.
9: Okay, very simple. Okay, everyone plays cover two, right? Cover two is two safeties deep, but the corners, we call them hard, right? Which means they're responsible for the flat. So they don't have to carry a receiver deep. They sit in the flat. So if you have a simple a hitch is a five-step or a three-step, put it in the ground and turn. Well, that's terrible against cover two because, like I said, the corners are hard, so there's nothing threatening them, so they're just going to sit right there. So that is an automatic conversion to a fly, okay? And that's what the quarterback expects. So a fly is just like threaten the DB and then slip to the outside knowing he's not going to carry you, okay? And then the throw's got to be on a rope because it's a long way for that safety to come downhill. You see what I'm saying?
12: Mm-hmm.
9: So if you screw that up, right? Let's say it's that and he doesn't convert that when he's supposed to and the quarterback's expecting you to. Well, then the quarterback's like, screwed. Then you got to take a sack or you got to kind of pull something out of your butt. And then let's say they're disguising cover two and they're slipping to four. Four is four guys equally across the back, and that receiver is going to carry you, right? And you convert that, where you should be running the hitch because it's cover four. That's just that, and that's one simple play, one simple conversion. But I would say half the routes have a conversion tag based on coverage that you have to read.
12: And when you consider that the head coach might have to be thinking, wait, we can't have Golden out there because if, like you said, the defense changes and it's not what we thought it was going to be, then he doesn't know the conversion, then basically we've eliminated an entire, you know, option of our offense.
9: Yeah.
12: And so, again, I'm not trying to take the pressure off of or take the accountability off of Matt LaFleur, but players not knowing, to the point that Jason Vrabel made, the full playbook does then affect the coach and when they can be calling certain plays for the player.
9: Yeah. Like, my biggest regen was called box poach, right? But so I had to determine whether it was box poach, where in box poach it looks like cover two, and in cover two for 25% of my routes, I take the middle of the field, right? Now, Leroy was great at it because he would bait me, come wide, and then in box poach, they jump me and don't allow me to get to the middle of the field. So if I screwed that up in the middle of the game, Holmgren would tear me a new one. And it's hard. Football's hard. You got to know. That's why you got to watch film. You got to look at little tells that they have. And if you don't do that, like you said, coaches get frustrated and they're not going to call your number up because they have no faith in you.
12: Bottom line is it does feel like the team is and the coaches are much more confident in Matthew Golden going into year two than they were at times during year one. So that should be a positive for the offense. I do want to take a break. Mm-hmm. Did you want to get one more thing in, Joshy?
13: The thing to me is this has happened with both Christian Watson and Romeo Doubs when they came in as rookies. It then happened with Jayden Reed and Dontayvion Wicks when they came in as rookies. And now it happened to Matthew Golden. Is it something we're doing as a Packers organization, or have all those guys came in and been non-professionals to the degree that everyone expected them?
12: Yeah, well, I think it's a really good point about expectations, too. Like, what are you expecting from your guys who are transitioning from the college game to the pro game, knowing how much bigger the playbook is, knowing that there are more complications? Are you putting too much on their plate?
13: Or are you not training young guys up the way you would hope to be because you said, hey, we don't have to worry about Matthew Golden this year because we have Jayden Reed, Christian Watson, Dontayvion Wicks, and all these guys that can fill those roles. And whatever he figures out.
9: Let me just say this in regard to Reed, because we didn't hear about this with Reed. Your conversion route in Reed is primarily a slot receiver. He doesn't play on the outside. The conversions on the inside are nowhere near as prevalent as they are on the outside. So when you're converting, say, 50%, and that's a high number, on the outside, you're converting 18% on the inside. The conversions aren't as big as they are on the outside. That's probably why you didn't hear it from me.
12: Hour two, coming your way. Stick around.
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0: Westbound 894 to northbound 894 in the Hale interchange. We had an earlier accident that was blocking the left lane, and that was causing some big delays. Those delays right now are coming from the Mitchell interchange all the way through to the Hale. Luckily, the accident itself is gone. Northbound 4394 backing up around the Plainfield curve up past Oklahoma Avenue. We've also got a crash on westbound 94 just about at Elm Grove Road off on the left shoulder. Delays are now stretching back towards Highway 100, so give yourself that extra time too. 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And check the TMJ4 Storm Team forecast today. Mostly sunny skies, a high of 63. Tonight, a few sprinkles, partly cloudy, with a low of 48. From the WTMJ Traffic Center, I'm Debbie Lazaga on 94.5 ESPN.
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23: 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This is Jen, Gabe, and Chewy, broadcasting live from the Gruber Law Office's One Call That's All studios at The Avenue with Gabe Neitzel and Mark Chamora. 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
12: Big weekend out at AmFam Field as your Milwaukee Brewers welcome the Yankees to town. I feel like you'll have pretty good crowds out there in the Valley this weekend for this three-game series. And, oh, by the way, they are also honoring a couple of former Brewers. CeCe Sabathia and Dave Parker are going to be inducted into the team's Wall of Honor outside AmFam Field. Both are in the National Baseball Hall of Fame. So, Chew, you feel very strongly about the decision to induct these gentlemen into the Brewers Wall of Honor.
9: It's kind of weak. I mean, CeCe Sabathia was here for a fifth of a season, and Dave Parker was here for one season. I just don't think they need to do this. There should be some criteria that needs to. I mean, we put in Sam Congato in the Ring of Honor. I don't know. I just think there should be an amount of time the player has to be with the organization in order to get on that wall. Because I'm sure if we look through the list of guys that have played here 3 years, 5 years, you'd probably sit there and go, now, that may not be Hall of Famers, the big Hall of Famers, but you'd be like, well, I mean, that guy probably deserves to be on the wall. I mean, you guys see it that way, or I don't know.
12: Certainly
9: I just
12: do
9: to
12: not.
9: Me, it seems to me, Jen, like this is something bad teams do because they need something to distract the fan base because they win 50 games a year. I mean, the Brewers are one of the best teams in baseball, and I love both guys. I mean, I love Dave Parker when he was with the Pirates, but you know what? I didn't even know he played for the Brewers. I didn't know, knew he played. So
13: before your time in Wisconsin, to be fair, it was 1990. I can't comment on the Dave Parker. I was 2 years old when that was happening, and I don't really remember him in the history. But CeCe Sabathia pitched 17 games, seven of them complete games. He pitched on short rest. He was singularly the reason why that team became a playoff team and broke that streak of not appearing in the playoffs for so long. Like, I understand it was short. It's not like they're retiring his number. It's not like he's going into like a Hall of Fame like they have in Green Bay. It's their, what is it? The Wall of Honor, Jen, is what it's being described
12: as? The Wall of Honor, yep.
13: So it is a distinction that is somewhat lesser than, like, I think you could make an argument CeCe deserves more than the Wall of Honor.
12: I think the Wall of Honor is for impact.
13: Yes.
12: And you could argue no one made a greater impact in a shorter amount of time than CeCe Sabathia did on the Milwaukee Brewers. You mentioned the 17 complete seven complete games in 17 starts. Short rest. He single-handedly carried that team to the postseason. Without CeCe Sabathia, there is no 2008 postseason breakthrough. That's just the reality. If you believe that that ultimately led to the Brewers being a consistent contender, and yeah, there were down years in between then and when they have been now consistently in the playoffs, but you needed to punch through, right? You needed to get on the other side of that wall. And basically, CeCe Sabathia threw the team on his back and busted through it like the Kool-Aid man.
22: Do the Brewers have a Hall of Fame or no? Is this their equivalent of a Hall of Fame like the Packers have?
12: I think the Brewers have two separate things. And this has always been one of those things that I have to look up. But they have the Wall of Honor that we are referring to. And then there is another. Is it the Hall of Fame?
13: I don't believe it is a Hall of Fame.
22: So this is the equivalent of their Hall of Fame. All I'm saying is the Green Bay Packer Hall of Fame. Keith Jackson's not in it. Don Beebe's not in it. Eugene Robinson isn't in it. Sean Jones isn't in it. And they played in Green Bay multiple years and were very instrumental on us being so successful.
12: Okay, I found it. I had to Google it. So the Wall of Honor recognizes players with significant tenure or success, including broadcasters. The Walk of Fame is a more exclusive honor featuring home plate-shaped granite plaques outside the stadium. Sounds like those are more of the exclusive.
13: Yes, that would be their Hall of Fame. The Walk of Fame. Here's the thing. CeCe Sabathia and his 17 games with the Brewers, he had a 4.9 wins above replacement. Only twice in his career did he surpass that number in a full season. He had a 6.2 the year before, and then I think the next year had a 6.3. His time in Milwaukee was the third most valuable time he was ever as a player in the MLB. Like, that's extremely significant. To account for 5 wins out of 17 games in that short span is historic, is otherworldly. It would be a dishonor not to say, like, hey, this was special. This was singular.
22: Right.
13: This was unlike anything we've seen.
22: Joshy, I get it with CeCe, even though I don't agree with it. What about Dave Parker? 1 year. Let me see his stats. If I can find it.
13: This is going to be a tough
22: one. I mean, Dave Parker? I mean, are you with that or no?
12: So I think, Chewy, what you're getting hung up on is, like, Dave Parker was inducted into the Baseball Hall of Fame. And so I think there is a portion of the fan base that thinks, if you're in the Hall of Fame and you made a contribution to the Brewers, why wouldn't the Brewers also recognize you? And this would be posthumously, because I believe Dave Parker passed away last year. I will look up Dave Parker's stats. I don't want to get too bogged down with that. But I do understand what you're saying, and that you think that there needs to be a longer tenure in order to earn this distinction.
22: Yeah.
12: And I think what we're saying is the contribution was so significant that the tenure doesn't matter.
22: I was saying with Dave Parker. I mean, should Jim McMahon be in the Green Bay Packer Hall of Fame? He played with us during the Super Bowl. I just think there needs, and
9: You mentioned 10-year. What's 10-year? I know what it is, but how many years does it take to get tenure?
12: Tenure for what?
9: Well, you said that was part of the criteria for them getting into one of the Walk of Fame or the Wall of Fame.
12: That is also available on MLB.com. There is a Brewers Walk of Fame and Wall of Honor Explained portion of the website if you're interested in learning what the distinctions are between those two. I was looking to see if I could find Dave Parker's stats for 1990.
13: It wasn't anything extremely special. That one's a little different, but I think because he also broke a streak of not appearing in the playoffs. He was an integral part to that team for a team that hadn't been to the playoffs. And there's a theme here to both these players. And it was main pieces that helped break the streaks of non-appearances in the playoffs.
9: I just guarantee if you ask a baseball nut in South Bend, Idaho, and you brought up Dave Parker, he probably had no idea he played for the Brewers.
13: What am I doing in
9: just
13: Idaho?
9: Just all about fairness. I wish I had a list of who's getting snubbed, because I'm sure there are. I'm sure there's guys like, really? You know?
13: I mean, the
9: I can tell you, Frank Winters fought for Earl Dotson, who played for the Packers for a while, was very integral, Super Bowl years, and he thought it was ridiculous that Earl's not in the Hall of Fame. And finally, the Packers listened to him. He got in there. I guarantee there's Brewers sitting there going, what the hell?
12: So do you think that your concern is more about just Hall of Fames in general and the process that goes into deciding who is in these Hall of Fames? And because CeCe Sabathia and Dave Parker were not long for their Brewers careers, you think that should automatically...
9: Well, let me ask you guys the names I listed off, guys I played with that were only here for a year, or a year and a half, or 2 or 3 years, should they be in the Packer? Should Keith Jackson be in the Packer Hall of Fame?
13: We honor one of those teams as like one of the all-time winningest teams in NFL history versus the Milwaukee Brewers, who had, up until recently, had struggles with not appearing in the playoffs and not having a ton of success. Like, these two guys are going to be, what is it, the 73rd and 74th name added to the Brewers Walk of Honor.
12: Wall,
13: sorry.
12: I know, it's confusing, but it is the Wall of Honor on Friday that they are being inducted into.
9: So I can kind of see CeCe... Joshy, but Dave Parker, you're fighting for it. And you have to say Keith Jackson should be in the Green Bay Packer Hall of Fame. Keith Jackson did more of with the Packers in a year and a half than Dave Parker did in 1 year with the Brewers.
12: But I don't think it's apples to apples. I think we're talking about two different leagues. We're talking about two different franchises. I think the Brewers have autonomy over deciding who they think can go into their Hall of Fame without being beholden to the Packers, the Bucks, Marquette, or any of the other local teams. You know, I do think, I actually like the fact that they look and go, hey, we have a Hall of Famer, a baseball Hall of Famer that played for the Milwaukee Brewers that had an impact on the organization. If he's in the Hall of Fame, the big one, Cooperstown, we want to make sure he's honored here in Milwaukee as well for what he did for our organization. I don't mind that logic. I mean, CeCe, I could get behind all day because of the impact that he had even in a short period of time. You know, when I think back to that season and it flash flame frames through my brain, CeCe Sabathia making that, you know, after, you know, throwing a great pitch or winning a game on short rest, whatever it was, is something that pops up. It's a core memory from that stretch.
9: I just don't think you should be rewarded with a franchise for something you did with another franchise. I don't agree with it, because I guarantee if I saw a list of guys not on the Walk of Fame, they probably would have right to be a little bit upset.
12: Still the wall. We're struggling. We're struggling at the very basic principle of this. The wall versus the walk.
13: I mean, John Jaha is on the Brewers Wall of Honor. John Jaha has become one of those guys that's like a funny name to mention because he was pretty good at the time when the Brewers were not. Like, if you're honoring a John Jaha, CC Sabathia certainly deserves to be there as well.
12: The Walk of Fame has guys like Hank Aaron, Raleigh Fingers, Paul Molitor, Robin Yount, you know, the names that you associate with the greatness, right? Like, Mount Rushmore only has four, but obviously, I think they said there were 23. So, to the point, that is a little bit more exclusive. They are a little bit more selective.
13: Carlos Gomez is on the Wall of Honor.
12: Mm-hmm. So you're saying we shouldn't be getting worked up about this?
13: Not this one. I think the Wall and the Walk are two very different. If they're putting CC with the other names that you just mentioned, then it would be like, okay, that's a bit much. Those are cornerstones of the franchise. Those are the guys who built the very places we're standing on now. When it comes to the Wall of Honor, it kind of seems like, hey, we liked having you around here. You did some good stuff.
12: Let's give you a spot on the wall.
13: The fans are going to, because that's all this is a chance for Milwaukee Brewers fans who are going to be in attendance to say, hey, this is awesome. His time here was awesome. I enjoyed when CC Sabathia was here. I enjoyed when Dave Parker was here. It changed the way we thought about that specific team in that specific year.
12: And just for what it's worth, guys, on the MLB website, MLB.com, when you can look up the distinctions between the Walk of Fame and the Wall of Honor. The Wall of Honor, it sounds like, was inspired by something that Craig Counsell saw in San Francisco with the Giants, and it was not intended to be exclusive like a Hall of Fame, but to be inclusive, get as many players as possible, executives, broadcasters, people who spent some meaningful period of time with the Brewers. So it says it's where Yount can coexist with Fernando Vina.
22: That's why football's so awesome. The bar is a lot higher.
12: I mean, somehow I knew that's where this conversation was going to land anyway.
22: Better. It's better.
12: It took us 20 minutes to get there, but I assumed that was the end goal. That was the pot of gold at the end of the rainbow. Okay, we're going to take a break. I'll see you all at the ballpark. Joshy's going to be there tonight as our guys that we just discussed are getting a spot on the Wall of Honor. If you're buying or building a new home, Great Midwest Bank helps guide you every step of the way. 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They give us a call when mortgage rates change, saying, time to refinance. 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
0: Northbound 894 is going to be backed up between Beloit Road and National Avenue. Eastbound 94 heavy from about Holly Road to 35th. The westbound side is backed up from 27th Street to Holly Road. And again, from Elm Grove Road, or from Highway 100 to Elm Grove Road. And check the TMJ4 Storm King forecast today. Mostly sunny skies, a high of 63. Tonight, a few sprinkles, partly cloudy with a low of 48. From the WTMJ Traffic Center, I'm Debbie Lozagon, 94.5 ESPN.
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1: Wondered if they meant by comfortable, because I still can't find a way where you're squeezing your cheeks on those metal bleachers and you're going, I am very comfortable. It is Lazy Boy-esque.
2: And the weather, you would think, would have something to do with it as well, because I'd rather go to a game in Tampa Bay in December than I would in Green Bay. I don't know.
3: So the score was, it was based on an uncomfortability score. It had 100,000 Google reviews that were looking for terms like crowded, cold, long lines, and overpriced. It had very few... Lambeau had very few complaints when it came to crowding, seating, and amenities. So apparently the metal benches, because of, for whatever reason, not being a seat and feeling cramped in them, I guess if you just claim your cheek space, you're good to go, is sort of the idea there. I do think, I don't know how many stadiums remain that have the bench, metal bench seating. It seems few and far between.
1: And while we're at it, I've got the entire list here, and American Family Field is on the list as the 22nd most uncomfortable stadium. I can't make sense of this. It says retractable roof helps, but seating tightness persists.
3: I think when they made the decision to cut a few inches off every seat to jam more in there is probably where that comes in.
1: Possibly.
2: Yeah, but you guys would both, you'd both say that AmFam's more comfortable than Lambeau. I'd rather sit in a seat than on a bleacher.
1: Pfizer Forum, 44th on the list of most uncomfortable arenas / stadiums. Modern but urban access friction. What does that even mean?
3: Hard to get to.
1: Urban access friction. Because it's in a city? It's downtown?
3: It's
1: like on the edge of downtown. Like, you, that highway is right there.
3: You can get right off the freeway and into the parking lot in moments flat, yes.
2: Oh, and it's not a pain to get to Lambeau? I mean, what are we doing here?
1: And, again, out of 100, now there are some ties, it looks like, but 100 stadiums and arenas, Lambeau Field, sure enough. Now, I'm going to give you some information, folks, that is going to just wipe the credibility completely off the list on this, okay? Lambeau Field is number one, tied with Lucas Oil Stadium. Number two on the list of most comfortable stadiums / arenas in the country is Wrigley Field. Okay, I mean, come on.
3: So,
1: what are we talking about here? They're confusing comfort for historic.
3: Yes, I think if we're to piece together what's happening here, people aren't going to Lambeau to talk about, wow, I didn't have enough cheek space here, because you're going to Lambeau freaking Field. If you have the distinction as bucket list, place I gotta go, whatever happens once you're there is sort of just the price of doing business, I would presume. And, like, who's going to Lambeau and leaving a negative review? This ancient stadium that's been around forever didn't have enough butt space. That's not your biggest complaint.
1: I also think we have to take into consideration the distinct possibility of how toasted people were when they were leaving Lambeau Field.
3: You can put on a nice little liquor jacket and have yourself a good time.
1: That may have inhibited a real honest take here. Again, Wrigley Field is number two on the list for most, quote-unquote, comfortable stadium. I've sat behind poles at Wrigley Field. Guys, what are we talking about here?
3: Yeah, there's a lot of things I could say about Wrigley, and it's not just being a Cubs hater, but none of it's like this was an overwhelmingly comfortable experience.
2: Is Fenway on the list? Because that's another, no, not real comfortable.
1: And you know what? Again, it's 100. I could scroll through it. Let me see if I sneak down to the bottom again, because, again, they did it backwards. This list is the most uncomfortable stadiums, and, again, Lambeau is the least uncomfortable according to this list. Fenway Park, sure enough. It's ranked 93rd, 1, 2, 3, 4, 5, 6, 7, 8, 9. So it's ninth for comfortability, Fenway Park.
2: Yeah, that's...
1: Historic, but largely fan-friendly. Yeah. Mm. So again, Madison Square Garden, indoor, iconic,

0: Super Bowl. This list is bananas.
1: Yeah.
2: Yeah, I just think we had bad method. You know, in science class, when you learn about like how you're supposed to do the process of scientific studies,
0: yes.
2: This one lacked
0: bad
2: any rigor in terms of how we're going to determine what it is.
0: I mean, again, Madison Square Garden is a historic arena. I will go to Madison Square Garden. I have enjoyed the Big East tournament at Madison Square Garden. I have never walked in and been like, wow, this is cozy.
2: A lap of luxury.
0: Comfortable. Yeah. Right? Those are old seats. I mean, at least the ones that I sat in. And it's a little tight. But, you know, you're standing, you're enjoying some basketball. Who can complain? And I think that's probably what skewed some of the results here on this. It's not a poll. It's a, they're calling it research. What is this? List. It's a list.
2: It's a list.
0: It's literally a list.
1: Yeah.
0: We got to take a break here on Jen, Gabe, and Chewy. I believe we have Craig Karmazin coming up shortly here on the program. In studio or not, who can say? We will hopefully find out. We will hopefully find out after that. Joshy?
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4: Big delays along southbound 41 right now, just south of Appleton Avenue, stretching all the way down past Hampton. The northbound side, we got backups through the construction zone from just before Mayfair Road all the way up to Burleigh. You're back on the brakes heading right past Silver Spring towards Appleton Avenue. Westbound 94, delays from about 35th Street all the way to Hawley Road. More delays from Highway 100 to the county line. On the eastbound side, backups from Mitchell Boulevard all the way to 35th Street. And checking the TMJ4 Storm Team forecast. Today, mostly sunny skies, a high of 63. Tonight, just a few sprinkles, partly cloudy with a low of 48. From the WTMJ Traffic Center, I'm Debbie Lazaga on 94.5 ESPN.
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9: All right. Craig Carmison is joining us in studio. I see you have your Wisco look on. It's a good look. Are you going to get the shoes?
4: I don't know. I don't think so.
9: They look good.
4: I know. I don't see that.
9: I thought about it, and then I looked in my closet at all the other shoes that I have, and I was like, you know what, Jen? Show a little restraint.
4: How about this? I bought this at the MLB store in New York City.
9: Love that.
4: So how about that? Going to New York, where I'm from, grew up a Yankees fan, but show my Brewers pride by buying this sweatshirt in New York.
9: And now you'll wear it for the series against
4: the Yankees. And now we'll wear it tonight for Yankees invading Brewtown.
9: Okay, so CeCe Sabathia and Dave Parker are joining the Brewers Wall of Honor. It is not the same as the Walk of Fame. Again, I've encouraged people to go to MLB.com. There is a link there where they're detailing the distinctions between the Walk of Fame and the Wall of Honor. Chewy feels very strongly that CeCe Sabathia and by extension, Dave Parker should not be given a spot on the Wall of Honor today.
4: I'm not going to speak to Dave Parker. I'm going to speak to CeCe Sabathia. And I would be okay with CeCe Sabathia being on the Wall of Honor. I would be fine with him having his number retired. I would be happy with him having a statue in front of American Family Field. What CeCe Sabathia did for the Brewers can't be underestimated, and it is everything amazing about sports, and every Brewers fan should celebrate what CeCe Sabathia did and should know what he did. So to me, whatever the Brewers do to honor CeCe Sabathia, I would be all for.
9: It's not enough, you're almost saying.
4: I'm saying the statue I might say would be enough at that point, but having lived here before CeCe Sabathia and after CeCe Sabathia, I really believe he was a franchise-altering player, and he was a player who did something that I don't think we'll ever see again.
7: So weak.
4: Chewy, should
7: you put Aaron Rodgers in the Jets Hall of Fame? Is he going in next?
4: Dude,
7: you want him in the?
4: Dude, he pitched every third day when he was on a contract year to get a team to the postseason that hadn't been to the postseason. I mean, the guy was unbelievable. and the unselfishness and the character.
5: This is like your Russell Wilson thing. He played for the Badgers for 1 year. He played for North Carolina State for 4.
4: Agreed.
5: Okay?
4: It's not the length. It's the impact. Chewy, no. You're in the Packers Hall of Fame. You didn't hit double digits.
5: Well, should Keith Jackson be in? Should Don Beebe be in? Should Sean Jones? How about Wayne Simmons, who was the equivalent to CeCe Sabathia because
4: White?
5: He kicked the crap out of Brent Jones and gave us the confidence to make it to the Super Bowl? Should he be in the Packer Hall of Fame? No, because
4: like
5: we have a bar, and it's
4: like
5: extremely high.
9: But just to be clear, again, this is not the Hall of Fame. It is a wall, and I'm going to tell you guys what Dario just said to me. It's a wall of popular names that put on a Brewers uniform at some point.
4: But I think it's not enough. I think, Chewy, you're crazy to care about this wall, first of all, because it's dumb to care, like, who's on a wall. Like, there's some, like, oh, wow, like, I'm going to look away when I walk past this wall because I don't want people seeing what the great CeCe Sabathia did for the Milwaukee Brewers to help lead them to a postseason. That's silliness. But, I mean, I understand if you could have a take if they're retiring his jersey, but that's not happening. So what are you worried about? His name be on a wall. What'd he do to you?
5: Number one, I don't care about the wall. I just want to fight with you. And this was kind of like the under ticket. Now let's get to the real ticket. What about Yana? Don't be an apologist. Please don't be an apologist. What about Yana saying, they don't want me back?
9: This was the under ticket. Let's get to the main card.
4: Are you talking
5: they
4: about,
5: don't want me
4: wait,
5: back.
4: Are
5: you, the Milwaukee about, Bucks have done everything possible to give that guy what he wants, and now he's going to say they don't want
9: have
5: me back.
9: Have you seen the video? You saw the TikTok video?
4: I happened to look at TikTok before bed last night, and I saw a video with no context.
9: And to be fair, we did say that this morning.
4: We have idea what they're saying and what he's saying and what the conversation is. And we also know Giannis to be very playful. So I'm not going to read into anything Giannis said at the gas station to somebody he doesn't know on TikTok. That's come on now.
5: It wasn't at the gas station. It was at the Bucks facility.
9: I mean, maybe. Again, I was trying to go on Google Earth and see if I could go around.
5: No, you said it. So it's on the internet.
9: It's got those grates on the side of the wall. So I thought maybe it was like, it could be an apartment complex for all I know, right?
4: I mean, if he was at the Bucks facility, then that would tell you something. He's working out with the team. So, I mean, Chewy, I think Jimmy Haslam was clear in what he said. I think it sets up, to me, a weird situation, though. Because if it's like, okay, we got to resolve this by the draft. That's the premise. So, okay, So is he going to sign the Supermax or not? So Giannis is set up to be able to say, well, they haven't offered me the Supermax, so I can't sign the Supermax until October 1st, and the Bucks can't offer him the Supermax. So, you know, because as it's been said, like, hey, Bucks, have you offered Giannis the Supermax? Well, we can't. You know, legally offer him the Supermax until October 1st. So in setting the deadline for at least the ideal timetable around the draft, I think it means somebody needs to initiate privately the conversation if it hasn't already. But it seems like Jimmy Haslam said there's conversation to say, hey, you know, we are going to offer you the Supermax. Are you going to sign it? And then Giannis needs to be able to answer that. And it seems like at that point we may have resolutions and next steps on this thing. And by the way, this weekend is a big deal. You know, the draft lottery happens this weekend. Yep. It's a tiny percentage. I've been hitting, you know, refresh on my tankathon. It is a long shot that the Bucks end up anything other than 10. There's a chance the Bucks move to 9. And then there's in the like 1-2% chance that the Bucks could either have the second, third, or fourth pick of the draft, which would absolutely be franchise altering.
5: Is this what he's waiting for, Craig? Giannis, to make a decision, to make a final decision? Is he waiting to see how the lottery turns out to see if they get a top 3 pick?
4: I don't think it's as simple as Giannis waiting to make a decision. Like, I think it's legitimately, a nuanced situation between two parties who are figuring things out. But I think Giannis could, Giannis could change the narrative and end a lot of speculation if he came out and said, hey, I've said it a million times. I want to stay in Milwaukee. Of course, I'm going to sign the Supermax if it's offered to me. I said it's in the Bucks court. And it's if offered, the Bucks offer right, me a Supermax,
5: everyone knows
4: I will sign
5: offered.
4: It.
5: They're running a business here. You can't wait until October. And then he says, no, I'm going to wait till free agency. Then you get nothing. You lose all your
4: and
5: leverage.
4: I think fans are aligned with that. I think fans are aligned with the fact that, you know, that at some point it needs to be clear if Giannis is going to be willing to stay or not. And I think most fans, if Giannis wants to stay, the vast, vast majority of fans believe that if Giannis wants to stay, he should stay. And the best chance for the team to win is with him rather than without him. But also those same fans would say, if he's not going to stay, we certainly don't want to lose him in free agency and not get anything for him.
5: Correct.
4: So then it would make sense, as sad as it would be, to trade him. I think that's what those fans would say if Giannis did not want to be here.
9: Our chat with Craig Karmazin is brought to you by Saturn Lounge. Connect with our friends Jim and Bennett for all your website and video needs. It's Saturn Lounge that brings us Craig Karmazin. Okay, Craig, so let's just play this out. Let's do a hypothetical. Let's say that Giannis is staying. He signs the Supermax. He wants to be a member of the Milwaukee Bucks. What's next from a personnel standpoint? What is your vision for the Milwaukee Bucks that gets them as close as possible to being a contender if Giannis is on the court? And again, I understand, but Giannis is getting older. He has dealt with injuries. What needs to be a priority for this organization as far as putting a crew around him that makes this team competitive?
4: Well, I think, first of all, this was a top five team last year when Giannis and KPJ were healthy for those 19 games. So I think first we have to see what this team looks like healthy. But I think the team wasn't good enough. There's going to be a new coach. There's going to be a lottery pick. And there are a lot of players that have value. Like, this is not a roster where you're stuck. This is a roster that has value. There are players like Ryan Rollins who have huge upside on this roster. He was a candidate, a top five most improved player in the NBA this year. Top two, if you look at it, in most statistical performances. Ryan Rollins, you would assume, is going to continue to grow. Ryan Rollins is someone also who a lot of people, you know, have interest in around the league, right? They're going to have a lottery pick. That lottery pick can either come in and impact, which we've seen lottery picks do. I'm not saying whoever it's going to be is going to have a VJ Edgecombe-like impact on the team, but we've seen lottery picks come in and impact, or that lottery pick could be traded, right? You know, Miles Turner and Giannis, you know, what can be unlocked with that, which did not get unlocked this year in the first year, which was a really disappointing first year for that acquisition. But I think there's a lot of belief within the organization in Miles Turner, right? There's so many things that are possible within this roster. And when you have the best player in the conference, which the Bucks do, right? Giannis is the best player in the Eastern Conference. So you start with that, you have a chance to win.
5: Did you say a top five team at the beginning? The top five in the East? Or
4: no, in the NBA, in the 19 games that Giannis and KPJ played, this was a top five team in the NBA.
9: And listen, I'm inclined to agree with you on these are good pieces. And I also believe that a lot of the dysfunction that was surrounding will he or won't he, what's the status, does he want to be here, does he not want to be here, do they want him to do that, I think that contributed to some of the struggles last year.
4: The Kevin Porter Jr. injury and the will he, won't he, to your point, was massive.
9: Got to take a break here on Jen, Gabe, and Chewy. Stick around. We'll have you hang out with us for the last, like, 5 minutes of the show.
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9: Well, I told Chewy to not jump. Doesn't matter. Now we're taking more
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9: time.
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4: I have to get to these comments from our loyal listeners in the Carveless Talking text line, okay? Craig, we were talking earlier about the most comfortable stadiums, and Lambeau Field was number one on the list, tied with Lucas Oil Stadium. 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So, again.
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6: Josh, how is this a source you're allowing on this show?
4: Well, it was picked up by the Green Bay Press Gazette. That was the article that we found.
6: The beacon of journalism.
4: What are we doing?
7: I'm a Rich Ryman guy.
6: Green Bay Gazette, if they say the word Packers in it, they print it.
4: Well, yeah, so that's the point. What I wanted to tell you is we got this great comment.
7: If they say the word Packers, we talk about it.
4: Also a very good point. I want to give you this comment that came in from Jam in Waukesha. He says, saying Wrigley is comfy because it's historic is like saying a Ford Pinto is a great car just because you lost your virginity in it. Well, I mean, figured that would give Chew a chuckle.
6: I actually agree with that. Like I'm saying now, I actually do think Wrigley and Lambeau are comfortable now.
8: You lost your virginity in a Pinto?
6: I didn't, but I could understand why someone would think that. And if you lost your virginity at Wrigley Field? No, but if that's your first game, your fandom, I was going to the fandom thing, then I understand it. It's a comfort food.
4: Oh, my gosh. What a great way to end the week. What a great way to end the day. Wildy and Tosh is next on ESPN Milwaukee.
9: Big delays along southbound 41 right now, just south of Appleton Avenue, stretching all the way down past Hampton. The northbound side, we got backups through the construction zone from just before Mayfair Road all the way up to Burleigh. You're back on the brakes heading right past Silver Spring towards Appleton Avenue. Westbound 94, delays from about 35th Street all the way to Holly Road. More delays from Highway 100 to the county line.
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9: And checking the TMJ4 Storm Team forecast. Today, mostly sunny skies, a high of 63. Tonight, just a few sprinkles, partly cloudy with a low of 48. From the WTMJ Traffic Center, I'm Debbie Lazaga on 94.5 ESPN.
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1: Momentarily.
0: Jason Brockington. John Brockington. Our good buddy Mike Heller just texted me. John Brockington from a Florida State.
1: Pipe Jim sent me the same name. John Brockington, one of the all-time great running backs, three straight 1,000-yard seasons. Pipe Jim also said you've lost your mind about this mid-afternoon Monday.
0: The more I'm thinking about this, I'll continue to give great reasons. I know we have Ha-Ha coming up. I have even more reasons why this makes sense. But I love it when Pipe Jim pipes in.
1: Well played. We will talk to former Packers safety and Alabama and Packers legend, Ha-Ha Clinton Dix, on the other side when we kick off the 10 o'clock hour in 2 minutes. So stick around.
2: 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Another hour of Wilde and Tausch, presented by Pella Windows and Doors of Wisconsin, is coming up next on ESPN Wisconsin and the ESPN Wisconsin app.
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0: Thanks again to HaHa Clinton Dix for joining us from Tuscaloosa. A lot of really fun stuff in there. Including giving his good friend Eddie Lacy a hard time. Getting his couch with a dent in it from him sitting there playing video games in that same spot, I thought was a sneaky good jab at his buddy. Tausch, I think it's really interesting that someone who's in the position he's in and has given thought to the subject, talking about the state of college football and seeing guys take the money and not use it wisely and everything, like that was some pretty astute observations from him. Do you have hope that the ideas that he talked about, you know, you have conversations with people over at 1440 Monroe Street. Do you see that happening? Will we be smarter about players getting paid? Do you think that's possible? Do you think that's likely?
1: No.
0: I don't either.
1: No. Yeah, it's not.
0: Really good ideas. Probably not going to happen.
1: Ideas. Nope. I'd agree.
0: So I was intrigued by that. Obviously he played safety, and we see what their safety group looks like. He's up to date on the guys. Like he clearly does watch this team play as well. I will also be curious. You know, the reason why I reached out to him was to talk about Damani Jackson, and
1: you double dipped. You're looking for the elusive
0: no
1: double
0: doubt.
1: Dip.
0: And by 100%.
1: This was a great double dip. Some of your double dips, I'd rather not even dip, but this was a really good double dip.
0: Thank you. I'm sure you.
1: You're welcome.
0: I look forward to you not reading the story. So I am curious to see, because the talent is obviously there with Jackson. There's a reason why you're a highly touted recruit. There's a reason why you're a starter at Alabama. But I do think, and this is why I was so interested to hear what he had to say about that specifically, is because you went through adversity. Yeah, you started a bunch of games as a rookie, but you dealt with injuries. You dealt with all kinds of different stuff. Like, I just think it's so much part of life and part of sports. And I'm curious, like, it's possible, not making any bold predictions about Damani Jackson.
1: We got our new favorite, Jesse.
0: Jacob Monk,
1: Damani Jackson, Wildy's favorites.
0: From what Luke Butkus was saying, we feel really good about Jacob Monk. Apparently, they saw things a little differently than Blue did when they watched the film of the Minnesota JV game that they played at the end of the season. But they're talking up Jacob Monk as he goes into year three. We'll have to wait and see what that actually looks like. But again, sixth round picks are not, that's why your story and Donald Driver's story and Rasheed Walker's story are special, because more often than not, those guys do not become impact players. And the Packers, he's not even the most talked about sixth round pick. Trey Smack is the sixth round pick that we're spending a lot more time talking about as opposed to him. I'd like to get back on the clock if we could. So I will tell you about what Steinhoffels has going on. Jesse, when are we, I thought your trivia looked really intriguing today. When do you want to play that? Do you want to play that sooner or later?
2: Let's play it to close out the 10 o'clock hour. How about that? 10:50, we'll play trivia.
0: All right, that sounds like a good plan. We will play trivia coming up after I tell you about what Steinhoffels has going on. And it's Mother's Day this Sunday, in case you weren't aware. Now you know. 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
11: They're like, and they heard Quiz with Balls. They're like, yo, is this still Disney? What is going on?
10: Well, it's the balls are round items that
11: and PG-13. They're not
10: in that sense.
11: Yeah, it's not like it's not the Quiz with Balls are hanging or anything like that.
10: Well, we're hanging with you.
11: Yeah, hanging with me. No. You see, all right. Yeah. I like how you did that, Rich. I like that.

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10: 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Ben Bruss, Kyle Wallace. No Alex Strove today. C-Cat, who we learned a lot about in this hour of the show, is running the show. I'm going to tell you about Iron Jock. Because you don't need the big, fancy slogan and logo. Iron Jock makes you feel good. You feel comfortable. And did I rock it on Wednesday? Yes. 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
10: 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Kyle, I couldn't believe this. So you're a big, you know, typically no free ads here, but I'll do it anyway. Costco guy?
9: Am I? I can't wait. I'm looking forward
10: how
9: to my trip.
10: How often do you go? Roughly.
9: Once a month. We probably go once every other week.
10: Hey, that's a lot.
9: It is.
10: And there's a membership, right?
9: There is.
10: I'm a member.
9: Oh, when did you become a member?
10: 4 years ago.
9: Oh, wow.
10: And re-upped every year.
9: You haven't used it?
10: I have been to Costco one time.
9: Bro, you waste money.
10: You
9: just waste money.
10: You know how I know this?
9: You have a whole daughter?
10: You know how I know. I love when you say whole. You got a whole daughter.
9: Autumn diaper she had,
10: daughter.
9: You weren't using it.
10: I got a memory from my wife.
9: Yeah.
10: It was me at Costco.
9: Mm-hmm.
10: 4 years ago today. And I was like, damn!
9: That's the last time you went?
10: You don't know how many times we said we're going to go to Costco this weekend.
9: Well, that's a little bit of a hike for you.
10: I don't care. It's worth it when you're there. Once you get there and you see all the
9: it's dangerous.
10: It is.
9: It's very, because you get everything.
10: You get excited.
9: You get everything in bulk.
10: You're like, oh, that.
9: Yeah, and I get the chips in bulk and I eat the chips like it's a regular bag. That's the problem. So I have to stop. My baby girl would tell me, put them down, put them down. And I'm like,
10: yeah,
9: you're right.
10: Yeah, but I don't. Do you put them down?
9: Half the time, yeah.
10: I was gonna say
9: I wasn't.
10: I had the same problem. Once I get started, it doesn't matter what size bag it is.
9: I have a hard time stopping. I just went through some Doritos, spicy Doritos.
10: It's pretzels
9: just,
10: for me on the couch, like just watch dry. Like tonight. But like I accompany it with a nice, you know. Either a Gatorade Zero or a cocktail.
9: Yeah, I'm gonna try drinking a cocktail again for the first time in a week.
10: Oh, because
9: last week
10: because you got sloshed last Friday.
9: Yes, no,
10: and then
9: no.
10: You lost your voice.
9: No,
10: on Monday.
9: That's not what happened. I literally had a drink.
10: Strofe and I recall we were
9: sick, and I did not realize when you're sick.
10: Oh yeah, that's right. You were
9: alcohol,
10: sick, and you didn't know that alcohol
9: weakens
10: your
9: immune system. No, I didn't know
10: which
9: that.
10: Which is like the stupidest thing in the entire world for a 35-year-old to not know.
9: I'm just trying to figure out why do people drink this stuff? If it weakens your immune system the way that it does, why do we even drink this?
10: Well, why are you going back to it today?
9: Do you
10: have your answer?
9: It's been a week. I like the way it makes me feel.
10: Duh! what are you doing right now?
9: I just like the way it makes me feel.
10: So you thought when you were sick that it would make you feel better
9: and not make
10: you more sick?
9: I thought when I was sick it would take the edge off. I didn't realize it would make me more sick. Yeah, I did not know that alcohol weakens your immune system. I guess you can call me a dum-dum, but I just never experienced that. But I'm just trying to figure out, so what are you planning? Are you planning on going to Costco now and making those trips to Costco?
10: We have to.
9: I mean, was she aware of this too?
10: Dude, we talk about... Each month, like, this is our Costco month. We've been doing it for, like, 4 years. Like, three and a half years now.
9: Oh, that's great. That's great. Month. Like I said, we go every other week.
10: Dave from Aaron says he went there today, and he spent $200. You feel like you can never walk out of there without spending less than $200.
9: That is one of the hardest things with me and baby girl, because we have different spending habits.
10: Yeah, she likes the expensive organic stuff.
9: Yeah. She likes the really expensive stuff, and I don't. I like the more affordable things. And so going in there, I remember one time she bought some wraps, right? Some fiber wraps. And she got these naked looking fiber wraps that are supposed to be all healthy. And they're like $11 instead of getting the ones that we typically get that are like $6.50 for like 16 of them. I was like, all right, that naked mole rat wrap, is it worth it? And she bought it. She hated it. And she was afraid to take it back. Here's a great thing. You marrying me, baby.
10: You took it back?
9: Hell yeah, Esther. That's,
10: you took back...
9: We ate two wraps. You didn't like it. It's guaranteed. If you don't like it, you can take it back. That's part of the membership.
11: I'm with you.
9: Yeah, it's part of the membership.
11: Always read the receipt, the fine prints. If they're going to make a claim that you can bring it back.
10: What are you worried about money for? You got a sugar mama.
9: Well, she ain't got the sugar yet. She got the sugar, but she ain't got the sugar. The chin cooker.
11: Exactly. I'm sure, I told you I have good credit.
9: I don't know what she got. Let me just stop saying that.
12: What do you mean? Are you talking about looks or are you talking about money?
9: I was saying there's two types of sugar. There's one sugar that's green. There's one sugar that's, you know, love sugar.
11: Exactly.
9: Yeah. I'm sure she got the
12: Which
9: love sugar.
12: Which sugar of hers do you like more?
9: Wow, he had to think about it.
12: Wow.
9: This meant 10 years
12: and you're in it just for the money?
9: Investment. No. And trust me, I ain't with mine for the love for the money sugar. Because when I met her, she wasn't with the money sugar. She likes working for the will of other people. You know, the good of other people, which I love. I love it.
12: That's great. But it's not going to bring in the green sugar.
9: Yeah, it doesn't bring in the green sugar, but it makes you feel fulfilled at the end of the day, helping somebody else. So it wasn't about the green sugar with that.
12: I feel like you're doing a big justification thing right here.
9: Well, no, not at all. She know I love her for, I don't love her for her money because.
12: Yeah, I mean, at least you made that clear. C-Cat still has to give us an answer of what sugar he likes more.
11: Yeah, I thought about it. Like, I'm not just going to answer willy-nilly. I feel like it's irresponsible of me.
9: That's smart.
11: I've got to think out my answer.
9: So what's your answer? Is it the green sugar or the love sugar?
11: It is the love sugar.
9: All right, there it is.
12: I know.
9: He understands that love sugar will lead to that green sugar. That's a smart man. I went to Whitefish Bay, and a lot of people married for that green sugar. That's what it was.
11: Exactly. The worst I love you is the I love you too. That's like a reflex.
9: Ooh.
11: You know?
9: Yeah.
11: You got to think about it.
12: Who says I love you first, her or you?
9: Who said it first?
11: No, it's her.
9: Did you say it first? Who said it first, you or her?
11: Oh, like in total. I thought you meant in habitual. It was me.
9: Yeah, he a lover boy.
12: Yeah.
9: These Gen Zs is soft.
12: They fall so hard.
11: I saw her grades after the first semester.
9: And you say, I got to have
11: As
9: you.
11: A matter of fact, I do love you.
9: I like the way you go about it. You ain't as soft as Strofe.
12: You got Jim, Matt, and Molly in Madison, Dan Sports Show in Beaver Dam. We're back on 94.5 ESPN for the next hour. 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
13: Northbound on 94, just coming out of the Mitchell Interchange, we have the left lane blocked with a broken down vehicle. Now, this is backing things up into the Mitchell Interchange. As a matter of fact, we're seeing delays from before the airport spur on northbound 94. So keep that in mind. We've also got delays coming out of the Mitchell on the westbound side, heading out towards Loomis. More delays through the Hale Interchange. That accident on the ramp from the Rock Freeway northbound to eastbound 894. Still there, still causing issues. Southbound, down and around is going to be slow from Beloit Road all the way to Forest Home as well. Southbound 43, watch for backups from before Good Hope Road down past Bender Road. And then again from Hampton all the way down through the Marquette to the KK River Crossing. And checking the TMJ4 Storm Team forecast tonight. Increasing clouds, a stray sprinkle is possible, a low of 48. Tomorrow partly cloudy and breezy with a slight chance for afternoon showers, a high of 68. From the WTMJ Traffic Center, I'm Debbie Lazaga, 94.5 ESPN.
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9: It's the
10: the faux 1 faux hour at faux.
18: They all mad because I got the
10: Yeah, you was in Miami. You was out in Florida. I know this is not the vibe for you. You gotta be feeling it. Hey, hey, hey!

0: us, Kyle.
1: Tori, I need to don't play this at my wedding. We're gonna turn up.
2: Hey, oh, we gonna be
1: turn up.
2: It's gonna
1: we
2: go
1: gonna
2: up.
1: Turn up.
0: C-Cat's running the show. He's in for Alex Strove. Now, speaking of the wedding, Kyle's been doing a lot of complaining, and I have a feeling I know exactly where Tori Lowe falls on this
3: list.
0: Here
3: we go.
1: What have I complained about?
2: I'm about what to mean, fall off the list like you, I did on
1: no,
2: your
1: no, no, no, here's the thing. Here's the thing. What I learned, Tori, is...
3: List. Oh, wow.
1: You would.
4: No, what? No, that's
2: no,
4: not...
2: No, no, no, no, no. Hey, let me explain.
3: Here we go.
2: Do you know when you have to RSVP by?
1: Oh, well, no.
2: This weekend.
4: There it
2: no,
4: is.
2: No, no.
4: It's the 15th.
2: The 15th. But have you RSVP'd for his wedding?
3: He sent me the link.
4: Uh-huh.
2: See, everyone's got the link.
3: Right, right. I'm doing it. I'm doing it now.
4: Yeah, see, so here's the thing.
2: Because he said, if you miss the deadline,
4: and
2: he's not going to let people come to
3: and
2: the
3: he
2: wedding.
3: Should, and he should, because people,
4: if
3: you got the deadline, you
4: got
3: to meet the deadline.
4: My man. See, now here's the thing with Tori.
3: If you got to meet the deadline, I'm going to meet the deadline, now. Yeah.
4: No, so here, you didn't meet, you didn't, okay, Tori, he left me hanging. Tori,
3: oh, I didn't see
2: that. For a good 10 seconds.
3: I thought he was trying to keep
4: plus. But no, here's the thing, I'm just playing. So also what I told him is this. I said, there are a list of people that I'm not going to sit there and do a too much remind him for. But I did understand, you know, because you know how our people are. You know,
3: black people be late to things. They like to come fashionably late.
4: So,
2: even
4: you know,
2: to deadlines?
3: Hey, 15 minutes late.
4: Yeah. They come. They like
2: what's 15 minutes late?
3: That's CP. We call it CP time.
4: Oh, yeah. Don't even ask.
2: I'm smarter than most.
3: Okay. Yeah.
4: And so T-Lo was on the list. See, I had a special list, T-Lo. There was a list of, we got to remind people, right? And which I did. We talked about it.
3: Right.
4: And then there's a list of people that I, you know, maybe or maybe not. If
0: basically,
4: deadline,
0: it doesn't like them enough to remind them.
4: And then there was a list of people who I know that's coming, but they get chicken. So Tori was on the list of, if Tori doesn't RSVP,
0: he's coming,
4: so I'm going to RSVP for him and he gets chicken.
2: Yeah, you know how you get chicken?
3: Because
2: the beef costs more.
4: The beef costs
3: oh, wow.
4: More.
2: He's not even going to give you the best
4: chicken,
2: plate.
4: No. And the chicken,
2: hold on,
3: what kind of beef is that?
2: It's braised short ribs.
4: No,
2: it's your favorite, right? You told me.
4: Tori, wait a minute. It's good. I'm getting the chicken because the chicken is delicious. I showed them a picture. The chicken is chicken Florentine. It is delicious.
3: Well, like I said, it depends. It turns out how they dish it up.
4: Oh, can I tell the story? I don't think you know this.
3: It's how they played it up.
4: So, the lady who you know, the food tasting lady, she was a Cuban lady, and she didn't realize she was dealing with a couple that had a black man.
3: Right.
4: And so when my baby show up and she's sitting, and then all of a sudden she's, oh my gosh, he's black. And so she said, she said it to her. She said, oh my gosh, I gotta go tell the chef, we gotta add more seasoning.
3: Oh wow.
4: His mom's coming too?
3: So they got the seasoning menu. If it's Hispanic,
4: white black.
3: Black, add a little bit more seasoning.
4: And you know, some people be like, oh my gosh, that's racist, that's offensive. I said, hell yeah, you ain't gonna have my kinfolk up in there talking about, oh, this is bland. Nah,
2: salt and pepper on this?
4: So
3: white is salt and pepper, Hispanic maybe a little spicy, black.
4: What
3: high blood pressure.
4: Yep, high blood. So Bingo had high blood pressure that night. And let me tell you, when we did the tasting, when we were doing the tasting, I said, I am so happy. I am so happy that you understand. She understood.
2: But
4: what
2: about your baby girl? Where does she fall on the flavor scale? Does she embrace the Kyle Wallace?
4: Yeah, she's been with me.
2: I know you pour the entire bottle of seasoning when you do tacos.
4: My baby understood. She understood the assignment. She knew she won't get a black team. She understood what's going to happen.
3: I'm sure you're going to bring the flavor. You're going to make sure it's got the flavor.
0: This is a great question on the Carveless Talking text line. In the most respectful way I can say this, Kyle, for some invites of yours, did you put that it is at 3 p instead of 3:30? I don't know what it is.
4: I would not be disclosing.
2: No. Oh. No, you lied to some people.
3: Oh wow.
2: No. To make sure they get there on time.
4: The wedding starts at 3:30. That everybody.
2: Oh no!
4: The wedding starts at
2: 4.
4: No,
3: okay.
4: You show up
3: at 4. Check this out. If you show up at 4, it might be over.
4: If you show up at 4, it might be over.
3: Now I got a question.
4: But it starts at 3:30. What's the question?
3: Did you write your wedding vows?
4: So here's.
2: Can we get a
0: step? Crying like a baby.
3: Can I get one line?
4: We
3: made. Give me a powerful line.
4: No, no. We made it. We made a decision.
3: Sometimes when you write your own wedding vows,
4: we made a decision with the pastor.
3: Okay.
4: that we don't think we'd be able to. We just may do the traditional because we don't know if we'll be able to. You know, I don't want to mess up her makeup that day, and I don't want to be crying.
3: She might start crying.
4: Oh, come on now. I'm going to start crying, too.
3: Oh, wow.
0: You didn't know he was crying like a baby when he proposed?
3: No, I didn't.
4: Oh, I never showed you the video? Oh, yeah.
3: Is it a video to this?
4: I was cool.
3: He didn't want to show me.
4: Bro,
3: he didn't want to show the brothers.
4: He's trying to be all tough.
0: Right.
4: Walking, Mr. 414.
3: He wouldn't have come in the hood to be all tough.
4: No.
3: He don't want to lose his hood pass.
4: I took her down the stairs. We walking on the beach. I said, baby, you know what's happening. She said, I think so. I said, yeah, baby. And so then, I took her. We had the cellist plan. And then I had, my brother was,
0: baby girl, I love you so much. I can't live without you.
4: I was good.
0: You're my everything. Every breath I take, I can't do without you.
4: The cellist was playing. My brother was recording.
3: You already went through this.
4: You sound like you already got some experience with it.
3: Yes, hey.
0: Not a shot.
3: How did you take it? Well, I mean, what was the mentality when you proposed?
0: We already had a kid.
3: Oh, okay.
0: Do you want to make this thing official?
3: Let's go.
4: I was good until Tori. They started playing the song that I love. And you heard that chord come in, and then all of a sudden I started getting down on one knee. I said, baby, I can't even get it out. I love you. You didn't get into the. Come on, now I got into the.
3: Oh wow,
4: I looked up because I'm starting to tear up. I look up at my brother. My brother looking at me. He my big brother. So he's crying more. I said, oh, and I look up at her.
0: You got the cellist crying.
4: The cellist. He was just focused on the music. He was just doing his thing. So it was cool. But yeah, the food will be seasoned. RSVP. The chicken is delicious. If you want,
0: get the steak. Charge them more.
4: Hit them on her.
3: I mean, somebody might not show up. It might be another plate over there.
4: I wish somebody would show.
3: It might be an egg. You know, when you sit at the table when there's multiple chairs and somebody don't show up?
0: Oh, you got to eat that food.
3: Yeah, you got to. You can't just let it sit.
0: And by the way, if they're not showing up, just say, oh, they're going to be late. So they still bring the food.
4: My wedding's very fancy. If somebody's not in a chair, they would not be served.
0: Oh, wow. I would talk the waiter into it. Don't worry. Ben Bruss, Kyle Wallace, Tori Lowe here on this Friday. Happy Friday to all. CCAT running the show, 800-990-3776. This is the Carbless Talk and Text Line. Tori, the Packers released Brandon McManus, who missed 3 total kicks, 2 field goals, and an extra point against the Bears. Mm-hmm. They signed him to an extension at some point earlier in this process of trying to find their guy. You thought they had their guy, right. And they drafted Trey Smack out of Florida.
3: Right.
0: Do you agree that moving on and not having a competition with who was the incumbent was a good decision?
3: I think McManus served his time. I think that toward the end of his tenure, his foot wasn't as trustworthy.
4: The playoff game.
3: Yeah, definitely.
0: I actually think at the end of the year, over 50, he wasn't as good either.
4: I don't know if his
3: foot just kind of went out on us. I mean, it was at one point where he was a breath of fresh air. Like, okay, we got somebody, a veteran kicker.
4: Once he got hurt this past
3: But
4: season,
3: that's what I'm saying. Really, so I think that this young man that can get an opportunity, get all the reps, get right into training camp, no confusion.
4: Yeah, see, Tori, I don't like that.
3: I mean, I'm just saying.
4: I like competition, man. I like competition.
0: He was 3. Oh, wow. This is actually
4: 50.
0: So 10 of 10 from field goal on anything 20 to 29 yards, 8 of 8 on anything 30 to 39, 3 of 7 from 40 to 49.
4: That's what got him fired.
0: And 3 of 5 from 50, which, again,
4: that's not terrible, but it counted. Yeah, the Packers couldn't.
0: He ended up 80% on the year.
4: And he was really good. And that was extra points, too. By the way, guys,
0: I hate to say this. I didn't even add in the postseason stats. That was the regular season stats.
4: The postseason stats is what made him.
0: Obviously, 0 for 2, 0 for 1 from 40 to 49, right. 0 for 1 from 50 plus, and that missed extra point.
4: And he was actually really good from extra point this year.
3: Well, you got to
0: miss one.
4: Until it matters.
3: Let me tell you something. A lot of people do good during the regular season, and a lot of times you have to judge veterans in the playoffs. You know. How they perform the play.
0: I mean, that's the reason why they signed him.
4: Yeah, it is.
0: For experience and big moments.
4: And the difference in the game with the Packers and the Bears in the playoff game, yes, it was ups and downs, but it was the field goal kicking. Their field goal kicker was able to kick in the elements, and that made the difference in this game.
0: Yeah, I forgot how much he was able to play the wind, a pro.
4: No, if the Packers, if literally, if McManus makes the extra point, the Packers have an opportunity to at least tie the game to force overtime. You have a completely different mindset down four when you're driving down where you need to get seven versus driving downfield where you only need a field goal, because you're talking about some of the plays the Packers had at the end of that game. They could have easily gotten the field goal range. Easily had set up him up with a 35, 40-yard field goal, but who knows, he would have made it because he already missed a 40-49 field goal, and he missed the one at going into halftime.
3: We love McManus. It's no hard feelings.
0: I don't know about love.
3: I was excited.
0: Here long
4: what
0: enough.
4: Did he do for
0: I
4: me to love?
3: I'll say this.
0: You got to be he there long enough to be loved,
3: He gave us a relief at kicker.
4: Until he didn't.
3: What I'm saying is, we rode him as long as we could. We got what we got, and I think that we should move on. I think that this was I think this was a great decision by the Packers to get a young kicker in there, give him the reps.
4: But why not have a kicking competition where he has a leg up in a kicking competition, but at least let him know that you're going to have to earn this? And yeah, if they were tied in the kicking competition or Brandon McManus was a little bit better, you clearly keep the younger kicker. But why not sit there and allow for him to be challenged? Because
0: what if the gap is a big gap?
4: Yeah, what if he sucks? Like, what if he just got the yips and just...
3: I'm going to say this. I'm going to have to trust the Goody process, you know what I mean?
0: Are you a big Goody process truster?
3: I think that they put a good product on the field. I haven't been too much of a critic on the product. I think that injuries played a factor, but the product has always been solid. So
4: I agree.
0: Is solid good enough for you, Tori?
3: It's not. I want to win it all. I want to go all the way.
0: So why aren't you a critic if you want to win it all?
3: Because I think that in this case, I think that that's not a bad move to get a young kicker in right now. To get
0: no
3: him
0: one's
3: experience
0: arguing
3: in.
0: That. I can see Kyle's argument.
3: I'm not going to miss McManus here like that.
4: I'm only going to miss McManus if Trace Mack is bad.
3: Yeah,
4: but in my heart of heart, but, I think
0: Chef Ed nails it, because we know you're saying all this now, and Chef Ed's actually right because of what you're saying. You will go berserk if he misses kicks in games. You'll be like, they should have had competition. Yeah, and the other thing.
4: Yes, I will go berserk if the kid is not good enough, especially in preseason. I'm gonna go back to that. Now during the regular, if he's awesome during preseason, right, then I can't sit here and say, oh, they should have me managed, because I would have made the decision to go with the young kicker. But if he sucks during the preseason,
3: the good thing is there's always a veteran kicker out there sitting on the couch.
4: Yeah, that's true.
3: And McManus, you think he's gonna get picked up by another team?
4: I think he'll have a chance to try out, but I'm gonna tell you this right now. Packer fans, this is your kicker for 2026.
3: Right.
4: Whether he's good or bad, they're going to ride him out because they're going to So he has the job is his at this point. They've anointed him.
3: Right.
0: And if it comes to a point where they need a big kick to get a ring on their finger, it's all going to be down to him.
3: To a young rook.
0: Kyle, you know where to go for yours.
4: I know exactly where to go for mine, and I got the call that my ring is ready. I'm telling y'all, Paul's Jewelers. 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
0: T-Lo, we appreciate you.
3: Hey, look, happy Mother's Day to everybody.
4: Yeah.
3: Get out there. Treat the mothers right.
4: Yeah.
0: I will.
3: Enjoy.
4: He don't even know what he's doing for yet.
0: I did figure it out.
4: Oh, he figured it out.
3: Have a fun, safe weekend.
4: Yeah.
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4: I was in New Orleans. Tell a story. You in the middle of a quiz.
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6: Still seeing big delays on southbound 43 from just south of Hampton all the way down through the Marquette. You are back on the brakes off the base of the high-rise bridge all the way down towards the KK River crossing. Westbound 94 slowing down around 30th Street to Hawley Road, then back on the brakes west of Highway 100 to Elm Grove Road, and then right past Calhoun, with the eastbound side slowing from Highway F past Barker Road, and then again from 70th Street all the way through to 35th. 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And checking the TMJ4 Storm Team forecast tonight. Increasing clouds. A stray sprinkle is possible. A low of 48. Tomorrow, partly cloudy and breezy with a slight chance for afternoon showers. A high of 68. 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From the WTMJ Traffic Center, I'm Debbie Lazaga on 94.5 ESPN.
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0: Ben Brust alongside Kyle Wallace. No Alex Strof today, so we have a new-ish teammate. C-Cat running the show. Sounds like he hit the lottery. Got a 10-year girlfriend in med school.
4: I ain't never talked to no doctor before, neither. Nurses, these traveling nurses, boy. Let me tell you.
0: Stay away from that one. 800-990-3776 to the Carveless Talk and Text Line. This is more.
4: I've only heard about it. My friends have told me stories.
0: Okay.
4: I don't know nothing about that.
0: I don't believe you for a second. C-Cat knows nothing about what we're talking about. We do know that.
15: I got the reputation of traveling nurses. I know that.
0: From your friends?
15: Yeah.
0: Fair enough. Let's go to Levi in Stevens Point. Levi, what's going on, man?
15: Hey, boys. Good to talk to you. I must say the producer is an A++++ today.
0: Oh wow.
4: Love that.
0: He
4: gave a whole bunch of plus.
0: Can't wait to tell Strophe that you said that about
4: Strophe's fine.
15: But hey, hold on. But Strophe's really great, too. I'm just saying he's been doing a great job subbing in for him today.
0: All right.
15: I'm
0: we'll just-

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1: Not keep them for the competition when they could have cut them later. And the leash that they had for Anders Carlson and others, like this is where I want to be the one to say, hey, they're standing on business, but like they haven't been standing on businesses in this position. No. So like I also don't.
2: The reason why I'm
1: again, I'm Team Kyle today on your reasoning. Yeah. Right. I like to be against you, but yeah. I'm not gonna lie. Made no sense to not, like, at least have the competition.
2: And so, but I will say this as well, is that Anders Carlson, that was weird. Like, the drafting of him was weird. He didn't deserve to be drafted. But when it comes to Trace Mack is actually good, so I'm actually more optimistic. If this was Anders Carlson like it was a couple years ago, I had to convince myself that this was going to be good because I was trusting Rich Bisaccia, and that was a complete failure. And so you burn me once, shame on me. Burn me twice. Wait a minute. Burn me once, shame on you. Burn me twice, shame on me.
1: There you go.
2: Burn me three times, and boy, I got to go to the doctor.
1: Is that the saying, or did you add that?
2: No, I just added
1: there that. Is like I've heard a third level to that, but I like to go to the doctor thing.
2: No, it's you fool me three times.
1: What is it? If you fool me three times, what?
2: Well,
1: not you.
2: Former President Bush said, I won't get fooled again. I don't think there's actually a third time.
1: I think maybe just people do different ones. Now, look, I'm pumped. As you know, Kyle, I am too emotional when it comes to riding or dying in a 162-game season.
2: Oh, my gosh.
1: Bro,
2: yes,
1: you can't
2: are.
1: Tell me it's not so fun on a Saturday, or on a Friday, rather, at 6:40 p.m.
2: Uh-huh.
1: that the Brewers are playing at American Family Field right against the Yankees, who are the hottest team, one of the hottest teams in baseball. One of the best teams in baseball. And Max Fried is one of their aces on the mound. And the Miz is on the mound after the hamstring tweak. Like again, that could have been a storyline as well, where I would have been like, Kyle, dig me out of this hole that I'm in, or don't dig me out of it, just pull me out of it.
2: Mm-hmm.
1: Because now there's another thing going wrong with injuries, but he is pitching tonight. And I what I love to do, the pitcher props, man.
2: Oh, what are the pitcher props for him today, strikeouts wise?
1: Over 7.5.
2: Damn, 7.5 strikeouts. Dude, it's so crazy how good he is.
1: Over 8.5 is +130. Over 9.5 is +245.
2: What's incredible is that last year we kept catching it at like 5.5 or 6.5, and it was like, I think it was like 5.5. Easy money. 7.5 is a lot of strikeouts.
1: I'd probably, again, just coming off of injury, stay away. Not even from like, he's going to get strikeouts. Yep. It's just, again, you never know. Are they going to be cautious or whatever?
2: I mean, dude, he's a strikeout machine. Even if he only goes 4 innings, he can strike out 10 batters. We've seen him do it before. Like, we've legitimately seen him mow down guys and all the outs be strikeouts.
1: Like, this is fascinating. Max Fried.
2: Yep.
1: Like, a legit, I would say, would you call Max Fried ace? He's close to it. Like,
2: definitely.
1: 5.5 is his number.
2: That's crazy. Yeah, he won World Series in Atlanta, didn't he?
1: I can tell you right now off the top of my head. But that's the difference between the two. And so you get Electric Miz. You got Jackson Churio, who's been on a tear since he's come back, at American Family Field. Andrew Vaughn after hitting the home run. Again, this is, if you don't have plans like myself, I can't ask for a better game to get way too emotionally invested in and overreact to May 8th.
2: Not emotionally invested in. This is the thing. You need to get invested. You need to get invested in just watching it and enjoying it. But you don't need to live and die with every single pitch. You want the Brewers to win, but understand it is 100%.
1: Stop telling me how to live.
2: No, I want for your health, man. You're getting older. I need for you not to be too invested.
1: You've been throwing around the word old a little too much.
2: That's just the truth.
1: What if I told you this, though? The importance of not just this series, but what is coming up. Four of the five next series come against the top 10 teams of payroll.
2: Love it.
1: The Yankees that are third, the Padres in ninth, the Dodgers in first, and the Cubs that are in eighth, and obviously that being a division matchup.
2: Because the Padres are sucking right now, but from when I last checked, the three of those other four, bring it on. Bring it on. Those are actually good baseball teams. That's what I want.
1: I know, but again, it's May 8th. But it would be really good, despite everything that's gone on. What do you say is a success in the next five series? Like, you looking, say, we'll
2: if it's
1: say
2: 15, if it's 15, 15 if it's

0: Seven?
1: No. It's 15 games. I want the Brewers to go 9-6 at the worst. I want them to go 10-5, but 9-6 at the worst.
0: At the worst?
1: Yeah, hell yeah.
0: And you're telling me I should, like, you have crazy expectations.
1: No, but you're living and dying with. But yeah, I think the Brewers can definitely do that because the Brewers can get hot. You got Jackson back. I don't think Christian will be back during that because he's supposed to come back into May, correct?
2: Is that the original plan? Sometime in May, but again, I think at this point, past Memorial Day would probably be what I would think.
1: But no, for this team overall, you got guys who Sproat pitch a little bit better, so that like.
0: But again, Sproat versus.
1: Dude, what you mean? This is the problem, is that you want guys to be great right now when I want guys to develop to be great. Like, I want Kyle Harrison to continue to show that he can be in a major league.
2: Right, maybe get shelled a little bit, but if you get 7 Ks, you're like, all right, there's still he's developing. Yeah,
1: that is the thing, is that this season, Ben, maybe
0: it's just
1: the
0: difference. Something up, and I can't remember.
1: This is the difference between you and me. Maybe how many games, 15 games, with a guy, some health of guys pitching. But what I know is that this.
2: You just sounded like me to my wife. Trying to help remember what we were talking about.
1: And now you see how
2: I say all the things, and she goes, that didn't do it.
1: And, unhelpful. But for me, this season, I would love for the Brewers to win a World Series, but I understand that's tough. It's extremely tough. But for me, when I think about what the future of this team could look like, if you can get this pitching staff to be humming, right? If you can find a way to have four guys that are giving you quality starts every time they go out there, and then you got an ace in Jacob Mizorowski, maybe an ace in Kyle Harrison. Like, if you can find a way to have 4 to 5 quality starters out there, and then all of a sudden you got these young bats coming up, the Brewers can be great. That is when you catch lightning in a bottle. So this year is about continuing to develop, especially in that pitching staff. Yes, sir.
2: I remember what I was going to look up.
1: Okay, that's good. So that's what I look at the season as. If the Brewers make it to the NLCS, if they make it to the NLCS again, that's great. That's a win for me. But I want out of everything, the Brewers have so many young pitchers on this staff. I want those guys to develop. I want those guys to truly show over the next 3 years how great the staff can be.
2: In May, the Yankees have scored 7, 9, 11, 12, 7.
1: Cool.
2: And then they lost yesterday, or they lost 2 days ago, 6-1, and then threw a 9 spot up again.
1: All right, then. All right. Jacob got a lot.
2: Jacob, that's what I'm saying. Like of the timing of playing them right now, Miz needs to be Miz. And I'm just praying we don't get the Miz inning. I just want one game without the Miz inning right now. I know he's going to have a couple, but if he could rise to the occasion, because he's been, like, credit to Miz. In big spots, he's risen to the occasion.
1: No, he always has. Yeah, especially in the playoffs last year.
2: Playoffs last year, again, I was at American Family Field where Shohei Ohtani, the first batter, went dead center.
1: Bow, locked in.
2: And he went, I think, 6 innings and had 10 Ks.
1: He locked in after that. So he's
2: very
1: excited
2: for this series and see what they can do against one of the hottest teams offensively in baseball and the Yankees, and what this pitching staff can do and what that back end of the bullpen with McGill and Abner can do for this team.
1: Yeah, we got to progressively get a little bit better at that. Where you starting, how you finish. So
2: yeah. Again, getting way too excited. But that's what I do. Pottawatomie Casino Hotel, I mentioned, has all of these bets for the game on all their kiosks. The Brewers on the money line right now are +110. If you think they win with Miz tonight, you can get on the action. Head on over there because they have all those kiosks, the 2,000 square foot video wall, great drink specials, great food, by the way. It's been, oh my gosh. I need that steak and eggs like I need air right now. So damn good.
1: Oh, yeah, I'm missing out on that.
2: Missing out on the food, but you don't have to miss out on it. You can go and enjoy it. You also have 2,600 slot machines, bingo, table games. They have it all. So check out Pottawatomie Casino Hotel in Milwaukee. The Wheel of Sea Cat, potentially next. We'll have a surprise because Frozen Pizza Friday is coming up soon for that giveaway. And maybe something will be popping in the studio that we can tell you about. So don't go anywhere. Kyle and Brust for 30 more minutes on 94.5 ESPN and YouTube at ESPN Milwaukee.
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5: Still a bit slow along southbound 43. We're looking at delays just south of Hampton all the way down through the Marquette and over the high-rise bridge down to the KK River crossing. The northbound side backing up around the Plainfield curve all the way up past Oklahoma Avenue. Then you slow down again at Kilbourne all the way up past North Avenue. Eastbound 94, heavy ride from 164 to about Springdale Road, again through the Barker Road area, and then from 70th Street to 35th. Westbound heavy from 35th Street to Holly Road, Highway 100 all the way to El

0: Grove Road and a little bit past Moreland as well. And checking the TMJ4 Storm Team forecast tonight. Increasing clouds, a stray sprinkle is possible, a low of 48. Tomorrow, partly cloudy and breezy with a slight chance for afternoon showers, a high of 68. 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
10: 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Ben Bruss, Kyle Wallace, C-Cat in for Alex Strofe today running the show. And we're going to see what he's all about. Let's hit it. It's the Wheel of C-Cat.
11: It's time for the Wheel of
10: C-Cat. All right. So this is when Alex Strofe, like, shows you his real self on the air.
12: Yeah.
13: Yeah.
12: Have you not been on camera all

0: Joe.
1: What do you mean?
0: Have you put yourself on the YouTube stream?
1: Yeah, I did. When we had a segment, getting to know myself, I put myself on there.
0: All right, yeah. Let's show the people what you got.
1: All right, there I am.
0: You got to make sure you're being real with the wheel.
1: I'm sorry. All right, first up.
0: Oh, wow. You got to show the wheel.
2: Show the wheel, and then you got to now spin it back.
1: I didn't write everything on it, but I know where it goes.
2: Spin it like that so the camera can see it. Hey, that's
0: oh,
2: fine.
0: My
2: that,
0: gosh.
2: Uh-oh.
0: This is a disaster.
1: All right, first up. Is it okay to share an appetizer with a stranger at a bar?
2: A stranger? No, that's not okay. I don't know you. That's the weirdest thing. Who pays for it?
0: Is this, how did this come up?
1: Well, because I did this.
2: What?
1: I went to a sports bar, and I couldn't eat the entire appetizer because I was meeting my grandparents for dinner later. But I was in town. The restaurant we were meeting at was nearby, and I was too hungry to not eat until then. So I got nachos. And, you know, I was talking about the game that we were watching in front of me, so I want any.
0: Here's how this is acceptable. Is if you just give it to him when you're done. Hey, do you want any with, you know, this?
1: I'm not. A stray dog? That feels a little bit dehumanizing.
2: No. I think he did it the right way. You started a conversation.
0: I don't know, but that,
2: and
0: that,
2: you guys
0: that,
2: are talking.
0: That's some
2: and
0: handsy food.
2: No,
0: man.
2: It is very handsy.
0: That's some handsy
2: very
0: food.
2: Did the gentleman say or what, lady? Did they say yes or no?
1: It was a man. He gave me a quiet no.
2: Yeah,
1: a little head shot, as if it was kind of odd that I asked.
2: It was.
0: You got no friends. I guess you're trying to make friends. Yeah. And you offered appetizer to get a friend.
2: Boy,
1: I mean, it wasn't to get a friend. If we became friends on the off chance because they'd offer, then so be it.
2: Yeah, I ain't gonna lie to you. Your generation is weird. I would have gave you the same. Was he older than you or younger than you?
1: Older.
2: Yeah, I would have been like,
0: what's wrong with this person?
2: Bro, I don't even know you. Like, you just been digging in your hands.
0: How do I know you didn't just like spike the nachos?
2: For real?
1: So how do you spike nachos anyway?
0: I don't know, put some little of that dust in it.
2: You don't know that powder.
1: Like, he saw me order them. He saw the bartender drop
0: He's
1: off the plate.
0: He's not paying attention to you. There's a game on.
2: I think, did you learn your lesson not to do that anymore?
0: You know what? No. You got to keep trying until you have to report back on here once you get someone to share an appetizer with you.
2: Yeah, nachos are hard to take to go, too.
1: Yeah. I'm not a guy that likes to waste food either. Yeah, well, I didn't want to see a half a thing of nachos just sit there and go in the garbage.
2: So what made you get nachos instead of something that maybe you can take to go and eat later for a snack or something like, I don't know, quesadilla?
1: It had like one of those stars on it, like restaurant favorite, one of their classics.
0: Was it worth the star?
1: It was good.
0: That doesn't sound worth the star.
1: I don't know if the mozzarella sticks were better, but you know.
2: Oh yeah,
1: good.
2: The mozzarella sticks would have been good. You can put those in the air fryer and reheat them later.
1: Okay.
2: Love a good mozzarella stick.
1: I don't know. Do you cue the next topic or I spin the wheel on my own?
0: Wheel.
2: Listen, you hit the
0: wheel.
2: Yeah.
0: C-cat.
2: Yeah. There you go.
0: There you go.
2: That was a better.
0: You got
2: spin.
0: The sound, but you still aren't showing.
2: What color is it?
1: It said spin again.
2: Oh wow. Oh okay. That's new. Oh man, these spins. What sports did you play growing up?
1: I played baseball.
2: Okay. What position?
1: Second baseman, utility, D3.
2: All right.
0: I would think your second baseman are used a little bit more coordinated, agile, and, you know.
1: Yeah. That's my left hand. I'm holding it with my right and I'm spinning with my left.
2: Why don't you hold it with your left and spin it with your right?
1: Let's try that out. Well, because then it's like, then you knock the mic over.
0: If Strofe can do this, you should be able to do this.
2: Yeah,
0: you
2: guys,
1: I got to be honest. You guys give Strofe a lot of crap about his athleticism. Your filling guy's not much better.
2: Yeah, I that's why I'm surprised that you were a D3 athlete, so that means that you were an athlete.
1: Exactly. Me and Ben both played college ball.
2: So wait a minute.
0: You're not putting me in the same. You got
2: so you you transferred to Penn State?
1: You know, I played D3 Penn State branch baseball.
2: Oh, bro.
1: Penn State Hazleton.
2: You played. Oh, wait. So you didn't go to the big Penn State?
1: I went there eventually, but I started a year at the small campus.
2: Oh.
1: Got my gen eds done. Met the love of my life.
2: Met the love of your life. Now it all comes together.
0: All right, just pick some. I can't watch this.
1: Do an Alex Strofe impersonation.
2: Oh,
1: hey,
2: man.
1: Alex Strofe, the Robert Hack Diamonds. Hack, yeah. I don't know.
2: That was good. What else can you do?
1: Let's see. Backer. Alex Strofe.
2: That's you. That's you. Backer, Alex Strofe. Now do me.
1: do me. No. do me.
2: No.
1: Not all the time.
2: Wait a minute.
1: I'm Kyle Wallace. Not all the time. This is what I do for a day job.
2: That's actually pretty good. I like this. You have some swagger.
1: The crew's good this year.
2: Who's good?
1: The crew.
2: I like that. Now you got me.
0: When Alex Strofe is fight or flight, Alex Strofe fights.
2: Oh, that's not even his voice. You didn't have been Brush voice. You gotta be goofy like Alex.
0: I just need to hear it if you played a 10-second clip of him, I could turn into Alex Strofe.
2: Hard to find that one.
1: Okay. Next, Wheel of Strofe. Cat, me. Ben versus Kyle, rock, paper, scissors, best of three.
0: Bring it on.
1: How do you audibly do this?
3: Well, you're gonna have to talk.
1: Okay.
0: On shoot or on three?
1: Ben's got an Under Armour shirt on. We got Brew Crew.
0: We got this. Do you want to shoot or on three?
2: We can do it on shoot.
3: Rock, paper, scissors, shoot. Rock, paper, scissors, shoot.
0: That's one for Ben.
2: Okay, yeah. Here we go. Rock, paper, scissors, shoot.
0: You got me.
2: Okay, so this is the last one. Rock, paper, scissors, shoot.
0: Yeah, damn.
3: You cut me.
0: I pride myself on being really good at rock, paper, scissors.
2: Okay.
0: I was deep inside your mind. I knew exactly where you were going on the last throw. It was easy money. By the way, it should be rock, paper, scissors, shoot for $20. That's what it should say.
2: It doesn't say that.
1: I don't want to erase what was already written here. Strofe gave me some good stuff. But next we have, with about a week until the schedule release, we'll find out what the Packers are lining up in 2026. When do you want the Packers' bye to be?
0: Based off the way the season went last year, could have helped they, to be they a little bit later early. In the season.
2: Yeah, so I want a later bye. Give me a week 10
0: 9.
2: Bye. Yeah.
0: 9
2: yeah.
0: 10.
2: Yeah.
0: It's also hard to say that without knowing the
1: and make the schedule before the season, though.
0: I know. I guess, like, it's hard to say. Right?
1: But if you see it, you should be happy yourself. Like, oh, man, we got a week 12 bye.
0: You can easily tell if you like it or not based off the way it laid out. They had so many division games late in the season that also would have helped, from an injury standpoint.
2: Yeah, there was a grind, and unfortunately through that grind, the Packers were hurt. And so, most of the injuries they had were devastating injuries. So
0: that's true.
2: Not like guys would have been come back, but having a chance to take a deep breath would have been nice. But oh well.
0: Oh, we're good.
1: CC Sabathia?
0: You can stop.
1: Worthy
0: stop
1: of Wall spinning. Of Honor?
2: Yeah, CC Sabathia is worthy of the Wall of Honor.
0: Yes.
2: Thank you, C-Cat.
1: 17 games.
2: Yeah, dude, it was the greatest 17-game stretch I've seen as a Brewer fan, damn near. I mean, we had to streak, but like CeCe, it was more than 17 games. He was there for they traded for him at the deadline. It was like the last 3 months.
0: Started probably.
1: Yeah,
2: which he did that. He started 17 games in 3 months.
1: That's great.
0: That's a hoss.
2: Yeah,
1: I asked the question. I didn't give an answer.
2: Oh yeah, it was amazing. He deserves it.
0: Coming up next, as we wrap up the show, we're going to give away some free pizza, Screaming Sicilian Friday giveaway. So don't go anywhere. It's your chance to win. Get those dialing fingers ready next.
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4: 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Like, oh, we'll be fine. Then Mitchell Robinson's out. Like, we're good to go. And the Knicks never acted that way. And I was just really impressed. I just thought the ability to hold Philly to 12 points in that fourth quarter and just kind of do your job late in this game, Smalls, I was really impressed with the Knicks, and that is a championship caliber win last night. Win the games you're supposed to win and never lose a game like that. And I understand that you could say, well, of course they won, Embiid's out. Yeah, but it was kind of one of these games. 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
9: Nine things.
4: I can tell you that I had the cheesy marinara, and it's bomb. 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
9: Somebody got you, so it won't be me.
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9: Hey, Screamin' Sicilian. 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
4: 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So you're the garlic parm. I'm cheesy marinara all the way. Actually, how can I say that when I haven't even taken a bite of the garlic parm?
9: Just
4: let's go with caller 15 to win Screamin' Sicilian Frozen Pizza Friday.
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0: 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Kyle, are you able to contribute to the show, or are you just going to eat for the rest of the show?
1: I can multitask with the best of them.
0: I can multitask with the best of them.
1: I can multitask with the best of them. What you got for me, Ben Bruss?
0: What I got for you is, I think that I wanted to relive the poll because I'm actually shocked that it's this high. It's very high.
1: For what?
0: You came in upset about Sports Illustrated having the Packers 20th in their power rankings.
1: Ridiculous.
0: Do you remember that?
1: Yes, I did.
0: The poll ended with the floor for the Green Bay Packers. What's the floor for them? 71% say the floor is a 7 seed.
1: Yep, because that's what we see. Why would we believe anything different?
0: 22% is missing the playoffs above 500. I think that's the floor for me. That's the floor. They could be 9-8, and they can miss the playoffs. Homer, I'd ask you, what is the floor for the Green Bay Packers?
2: The bottom?
0: Yeah.
2: 0-17.
0: Oh, come on. Put some...
1: You're so literal.
0: Put some thought.
2: I'm not literal. What's the worst I think they could do?
1: Yeah. They're not going 0-17.
2: No. 8-9.
0: How do they become 8-9?
1: That's a good team.
0: And are you just going to say injuries?
2: Yeah.
1: That's crazy.
0: Outside of injuries...
1: That's crazy. This man argued with me yesterday about the Packers and their Super Bowl odds and where they should be at, but he just told me the Packers 8-9 was their floor, which is not good, but that's the floor of a team is 8-9. You know how many teams would love to win 8 games?
2: What's your question?
1: And you just said injuries. It's not a question. It's more of a statement.
2: Well, what do you object to my two things?
1: They are not among the
2: elite in the NFL that you claim they are a good team.
1: But you just told me that the Packers, the only thing that could really derail their season is injuries.
2: To 8-9.
1: Yeah, that's crazy. You know how many teams? You know, there's not a lot of teams that win.
0: So
1: more
0: how many
1: than
0: games do you have them winning?
1: That'd be 11.
2: Probably 10, 11, 10, 11, somewhere
0: two
2: 10
0: games
2: and a half.
0: Swing off of major injuries is
2: okay,
0: crazy.
2: So I'll lower the floor.
1: I like the floor that you have.
2: I don't care about the floor. I never think of the floor because the floor is bad. They're not a bad team.
0: The better question is then what's the ceiling? Because you don't think they're a Super Bowl contender.
2: The ceiling is.
0: Losing in an NFC championship game?
2: Yes. Yeah.
0: Mm-hmm. Yep. But, like, here's my problem with someone putting a ceiling at losing in the NFC championship game. If you're good
2: enough
0: to...
2: Well, my ceiling probably is not even making the NFC championship game, but I'll go as far as maybe get to there.
0: Well, then you should go with the second option, because if you make it, if you say the ceiling is losing in the NFC championship game, I'm of the belief if you make an NFC championship game, you're good enough to win the NFC championship game in a one-game playoff game.
2: But not really.
1: Homer.
2: Depends
1: Homer,
2: who you're playing.
1: But, Homer, think about it. If you were doing sports radio talk out in Seattle, you wouldn't have gone into the season. You would have sat here on May 8th, 2025, saying, oh, Seattle, their ceiling is probably, making the playoffs.
2: The ceiling of the Seattle, I would have said, is to win the Super Bowl with that guy running the show. Every year.
1: You wouldn't have said that.
2: I would have said
1: May,
2: that.
1: May, no, Comer, you
2: I'll
1: didn't.
2: Say it He's this John year, Snyder. I'll say it every year.
1: So in 2025, Seattle was on your radar after signing Sam Darnold.
2: No, because they had a great defense, because they have a great general manager.
1: But you didn't
2: That's
1: say,
2: what turned
1: My whole point is this, is
2: what?
1: That before, there are only a select few teams that legitimately have a shot, and the Green Bay Packers are one of those teams.
2: No, they
1: so
2: aren't.
1: But the thing is you would have...
2: If they had Snyder as the GM, yes.
1: No, Homer, not out in the NFC West where you have Seattle,
0: Homer.
1: This
0: is revisionist history.
1: It is revisionist history. There's no way...
2: The Rams are up there, too.
1: The Rams were the best team in football the first 10 weeks.
2: Begged them to get John Schneider. How many times have I told you you're going to deal with it for the rest of the decade?
1: I get it,
2: You can
1: Homer.
2: Join the club whenever you want.
1: After the season they had the previous season when the Packers mollywopped them, there's no way you thought last year that Seattle was going to be a team that could win the Super Bowl.
2: Again.
1: Especially when you were, and I know, when the Rams was sitting there killing it, you were saying, I don't know if the Packers could beat Seattle. You were thinking about the Los Angeles Rams like the rest of the league.
0: I also find it fascinating, and I know we bring this up a lot, Homer.
2: Yes.
0: How did they go from automatically winning the division to just good, not great? When they were playing
2: the Packers? Really,
0: yes. Like, what?
2: The biggest,
0: had a ton of injuries.
2: The biggest difference is a quarterback. When they were winning the division, they had arguably the best quarterback in the league. Now they got a pretty good quarterback.
0: I'm talking about last year. How do you go from this team can win the division? I know you changed that. What dramatically changed you from saying, well, they're just good, not great, no matter what, with Booty on the floor?
2: They could win the division.
0: Why can't they surpass your expectations?
2: They could, because I think everything about the organization is good, but not that good. Last year is a perfect example. Things didn't go their way, and as a result, they collapsed. A good organization with a good team would have found a way to win the division, even with the injuries they had a chance to do. They collapsed. As they collapsed in the playoff game as well. That's an indication, and that's what they've been.
1: So you think
2: they've been like that ever since the first couple years when LaFleur got here.
1: So you think there's no room for growth? You think we know
2: sure
1: exactly?
2: Sure, there's room for growth.
0: If there's room for growth with where they were, then they are very close to a Super Bowl contender based off what they did last year. The amount of guys they're bringing back.
2: I've said, you want me to say they're bad? They're not bad. You could be right. They could go that far. I just don't see it because seems to me we've figured out who and what they are. They're good, not good enough. This year, you know what? It'll be something.
1: Why do you just remember?
2: When we say what? It'll be something. It's always something. That's what happens when you're not good enough.
1: You got me with that one. That you sound like something my parents say. It's always something.
2: That's right.
1: Yes. You know what? When I think about the Packers.
0: With these guys in charge the last 3 years, there's always something.
1: That's true.
0: His first year, he was injured. And then you look at these young guys in other organizations,
2: they have success the first few years. The longer they're there, there doesn't seem to be it. But I could be wrong because it's not like they're bad.
1: No, they're not bad, and I think that's where I believe that this team actually is good enough to be a Super Bowl contender. Because going into Denver, they're on a 4-game winning streak. They were playing very well. They were healthy at that time. A lot of us felt like missing Tucker Kraft, but a lot of us at that time felt like that team could be great. Actually, they're missing Devontae Wyatt too because he got hurt in Detroit.
3: Yeah, I don't think he's a piece. Where you're like he didn't change the whole trajectory.
1: Yeah, Mike really changed the trajectory of the defense.
0: Homer, what do you got today? What's your number one thing on the Homer Hour?
2: They got rid of the kicker. So now you're going to have a young kicker who's never kicked in the cold, and you're never going to know if he can kick in the cold until the end of the year.
1: A lot of that is overblown. He taught Cam Acor, the special teams coordinator, talked about a lot of guys came from the South.
0: He's got something for everything, doesn't he,
2: Homer? I don't
0: know. It's amazing, isn't it?
2: He could be right. I wouldn't take that gamble. And when they talk about all the kicks he missed last year in the playoffs, like the one was like 53 yards. Yeah.
1: Homer, I'm actually with you. I think they should have kept him around for the competition.
0: Homer Hour in 2 minutes.
4: Westbound on 94, backing up right now, right through the stadium interchange to about Holly Road. Then you're good to go until you get to the county line. There's a broken down vehicle off on the right shoulder there with a quick tap of the brakes. Then you're seeing more backups from Highway F to 164. From Highway 16, just heads up out to about Elmhurst Road. After that, you are in the clear. On the eastbound side, we've got delays from Highway 16 to about Barker Road. Then again, back on the brakes from 84th Street all the way through to about, that's 35th Street, so be careful with that. Southbound 43, lots of company from Good Hope Road down to about Bender Road, and then again from Hampton all the way down through the Marquette. And checking the TMJ4 Storm King forecast tonight, increasing clouds, a stray sprinkle is possible, a low of 48. Tomorrow, partly cloudy and breezy with a slight chance for afternoon showers, a high of 68. From the WTMJ Traffic Center, I'm Debbie Lazaga on 94.5 ESPN.
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1: About Chase, the northbound side is backing up from Fond du Lac Avenue just up to North Avenue. Very doable. Southbound 41, heavy from before Good Hope Road all the way down past Capitol Drive as well. And the northbound side backing up from Mayfair Road all the way up to Appleton Avenue. Remember, we do have that construction going on through that area as well, so it's tightening things up a bit. I'm Debbie Lazaga with your WTMJ Time Saver Traffic. And checking the TMJ4 Storm Team forecast tonight. Increasing clouds, a stray sprinkle is possible, a low of 48. Tomorrow, partly cloudy and breezy with a slight chance for afternoon showers, a high of 68. Weather is brought to you by Lake Lawn Resort. 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
9: 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I appreciate those people that asked on YouTube. 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I promise to give you that information if you went on YouTube right at 5 o'clock and... 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And if you now go